This condition is called hyperthymesia, a disruption of memory which causes a person to remember all the events of their life down to every last detail. There are just about 60 people in the world who have been diagnosed with such a unique disease. The patients can describe any day of their lives in amazing detail, recalling even the moments from their deep childhood. What's more, such people can recite lengthy extracts from books they read many years ago, retell a news broadcast of any day of any year, you name it. Do you think it's a gift these people are lucky to enjoy? Think again. Patients with hyperthymesia can't alter their memories or sugarcoat some unpleasant moments they would prefer to forget. They literally forget nothing. BBC once told the story of Rebecca Sharrock, an Australian writer who remembered how she was wrapped in a pink blanket at the tender age of 7. No, not years, not even months, 7 days old. Her memory is truly unique. She recites long extracts from Harry Potter without mixing up a single word. However, the young woman doesn't consider her hyperthymesia a superpower. She constantly suffers from headaches and insomnia and tires very fast. Number 9. Insensibility to pain. Inborn analgesia. That's a scientific name of the condition when a person doesn't feel pain. Like, at all. There is a surprising fact to think about. Despite the rareness of this disease, as many as 40 cases of it have been registered in one of the villages in Sweden. How can we explain such a phenomenon? Maybe it's the meatballs. At first sight, you may think that this could be a feature of real X-Men. The syndrome doesn't influence mental abilities or appearance. A person doesn't feel any pain, maximum other people's touches. In real life, this condition is dangerous. Usually, our body informs us about some problems it has, sending us signals in the form of pain. A patient with analgesia might miss the symptoms of the disease. They just won't hear the cries for help of their body. This illness is especially dangerous for little children. They can hurt themselves while playing or accidentally cause damage to the cornea, bite the tip of their tongue off, or fail to notice that their bone is broken. Do you still think it's cool? Number 8. Abilities to literally do anything. Savant syndrome is a rare condition which might be typical for people with developmental disorders, such as autism or Asperger's syndrome. Patients with such condition are extremely talented in music, drawing and painting, calculations, cartography, and constructing 3D models. Savants can instantly provide you with the result of multiplications of 3-digit numbers, or say what day of the week will be the 5th of May, 3017. As an example, Stephen Wiltshire, a famous British architectural artist with the syndrome of Savant, managed to draw a precise map of London after just one flight over the city. Many people call savants geniuses, and they are partially right. People with this syndrome have real talents in some fields, but despite such patches of genius, patients display inadequacy to the extent of the mental deficiency. Do you remember Forrest Gump from the novel of Winston Groom? Yeah, me either. I just saw the movie. Well, that is a well-known example of a savant. Number 7. Insensitivity to cold. Besides people who don't react to pain, there are those who are indifferent to cold. A vivid example is Wim Hof, a man from the Netherlands who brought doctors to their wits' end. The thing is, Wim is able to stand very low temperatures. He managed to spend 120 minutes in a pipe with freezing water and ice. Has climbed to the top of Mount Blanc wearing shorts and his pen. No, not really. And even swims under the ice of frozen lakes and rivers. Specialists consider this man to be a unique phenomenon, though Wim Hof himself believes that his insensitivity to cold is the result of the persistent training. Whatever it is, just imagine how much money you could save on winter clothes if you had such an ability. Number 6. Complete absence of fear. Urbach-Wythe disease is a rare genetic disorder that leads to the complete lack of fear. Only 300 cases are known, and a quarter of them have been registered

in South Africa. The most famous patient got the name the woman who knows no fear. The researchers used numerous ways to frighten her. She was given poisonous spiders and snakes to hold. The scientists made her watch horror films. The woman was locked in a haunted house. However, all their efforts were in vain. Number 5. The vampire disorder. This disease has a difficult scientific name, but I will try. Hypohidrotic ectodermal dysplasia. Thank you very much. But its more widely spread name describes it perfectly. People suffering from this condition frequently have eerily pointed teeth, therefore looking similar to the legendary blood-feeding creatures from horror films. People with more prominent symptoms of this illness are extremely thin and pale. Their eyes are outlined with dark circles. Their teeth are typically pointed, hair is absent, and they probably don't like steaks. And I'm not talking about the beef kind. All kidding aside, the biggest problem for such patients is not being mistaken for a vampire. The situation is much dire. They always have to check their temperature and stay away from the sunlight. Also, it is vitally important to avoid hot weather. Why so? People with this disorder don't have sweat glands. As you know, these glands serve as a thermoregulating mechanism of our body. Imagine what can happen if it is broken. By the way, this is the most typical syndrome of the disorder. Sounds dramatic, but for example, actor Michael Berryman, who suffers from the disease, made a career playing horror movie characters. Anyway, now you know where the stories about vampires root from, right? Number 4. Octopus people. Polymilia is a strange disorder. People suffering from it are born with an unusual number of limbs. In some cases, these limbs are pretty useful. In others, they are non-functioning. Guess you wouldn't be overly excited about an extra leg or arm. But what would you say about a bigger number of extra limbs? For example, the case in Pakistan was particularly shocking. A baby was born with as many as 6 legs. A parasitic twin was to blame. In fact, the disease can affect any extremities – legs, arms, fingers. Surely, surgeries removing extra body parts exist, but surprisingly, some individuals refuse to be operated. They think these body parts, fingers in particular, are useful, and feel reluctant to bid goodbye to them. Number 3. Stone Man Syndrome. This syndrome is genetic. What's more, it progresses through life. People with such a disease have the soft tissues of their bodies turning to bone. The mutation of the ACVR1 gene, responsible for the development of different tissues of the human body, leads to terrible consequences. Muscles turn to bone, and joints fuse together. If doctors attempt to remove the bone surgically, the body starts to produce more bone tissue in that area. Luckily, only 1 in 2 million people suffers from this condition, because currently there is no existing treatment. Number 2. Werewolf Syndrome. Do you regularly feel irritated getting rid of unwelcome hair growing on certain parts of your body? Relax and take a deep breath. It can't be as bad as the problem of those who suffer from hypertrichosis. The hair growth of such people is abnormal. All their bodies are covered with thick hair. It grows, long and lush, even on their faces. The reason for this condition, which has gained the nickname werewolf syndrome, is most likely to be the genetic mutation. However, there have been some cases where this disease has been provoked by anti-balding treatment. So, be cautious with your wishes. Surely, usual methods of hair removal, shaving, waxing, or laser, are perfectly effective. But even the best of them only give short-lasting results. And number 1. Foreign Accent Syndrome. Bet any of you have tried to speak with a foreign accent at least once in your life. Have you been successful? And there are people who don't even need to try hard. However, it is no fun for patients themselves. They speak with a foreign accent uncontrollably. What is even more surprising?

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11: This is an important lesson because it's all about behavioral questions. Most companies include behavioral questions in the interview process. These are all of those questions that start with, tell me about a time, give me an example, and similar. This is where you can use your storytelling skills to stand out from the competition. You have to be able to show your accomplishments in the best possible light. That means crafting stories, true stories of course, that show you at your best, that prove you're qualified for this job, and demonstrate you would be a pleasure to work with. It's really hard to come up with this kind of compelling story spontaneously in an interview. That's why a little preparation can make such a huge difference. Behavioral questions are any questions that focus on your past behaviors as indicators of future performance. So the secret to doing well with these questions is all about storytelling. And why storytelling? We're much more likely to become engaged with information in the form of a story. People are also much more likely to respond to and remember information when it's presented in the form of a story. The other thing about storytelling that's relevant here is that stories engage the right brain. They trigger the imagination, and that makes a listener feel like a participant in the narrative, and that makes the person much more likely to connect with you, to feel interested in you. So let's get into some of the best practices for writing these compelling interview stories. The STAR approach has been used for years in many industries to analyze behavioral answers from candidates, and it's a useful way to think about structuring your answers as well. STAR stands for situation, task, approach, and results. These are the elements that we want to cover in each and every story. Years ago, I started using STAR with my interview coaching clients, and it works like a charm to simplify and focus the narrative. I've used it for thousands of clients between my individual clients and the workshops that I conduct. People come back time and again telling me about how much more confident they felt and how much

better they performed once they had those star stories. It takes a little planning. Most interview examples are not naturally bite-sized, concise stories that you can deliver in 1 to 2 minutes. Often you're talking about a complex project that went on for weeks or even months. So how do you know which details to mention, which details to leave out, what order to put them in? That's where STAR comes in. The Big Interview Answer Builder will help guide you through the process of creating your STAR stories. First step in developing these brilliant STAR interview stories is to figure out what experiences from your past are going to make the best stories. I find the best approach is to start with your greatest hits. If you try to come up with a story for every possible behavioral question out there, you'll get overwhelmed quickly. Instead, focus first on your best stories, as these can typically be used for a variety of different questions. Start by listing your proudest professional accomplishments. Think of those projects where you really excelled, maybe a situation that led to a promotion, any time that you tackled a really difficult task and succeeded, like a negotiation or resolving an important customer issue or making a tough decision. Choose the stories that feature your greatest accomplishments, because those impressive stories each tend to demonstrate multiple competencies. Think about that project that required leadership, communication skills, problem solving, and attention to detail. That story can be adapted for different behavioral questions. Once you've got your greatest hit stories identified, you'll also want to think about the competencies required for the job at hand. The job description will help with this. If innovation is in the job description, of course, you want to make sure you have a story prepared that showcases your ability to innovate. Once you have a list of stories to develop, it's time to sit down and flesh them out using that simple STAR format. Naturally, we're going to start with part one, ST, which stands for Situation Task. The idea here is to give the interviewer some context, some background, just what they need to know to make the rest of the story make sense. Resist the temptation to go into too much detail here, just enough to clarify your role and ensure understanding of the difficulty, complexity, and or size of the challenge. This is important so they'll be properly impressed. This first part is just drawing them in and providing a foundation so the rest of the story makes sense. What were you trying to achieve and why? Now let's talk about A, approach, part two of our story. Here's where we describe the actions that you took to complete the task, solve the problem, address the issue, improve the situation. Why did you do what you did? What was the strategy behind it? This will help show what you're like on the job, how you approach things, and how you think. You'll want to mention relevant skills used and competencies demonstrated, because this can really help to underline your abilities and your strengths. Tell them about the competencies you demonstrated. Don't be too modest to spell it out. Just remember to stay focused on key details and avoid going off on tangents. Next is time for the very important final part, your results. Every good story has a happy ending. You need to emphasize a positive outcome for this story, not only to show that you're results-driven, but also to end in a nice, crisp, confident way. First, be sure to mention any tangible results. That could be revenue generated, cost reduced, time saved, promotion earned, client won, client saved, anything that you can talk about that's tangible. Interviewers love hard numbers, hard facts. But you can also talk about anecdotal results. Not every story comes with measurable results. You can also impress them by citing positive feedback from your manager, or the client, or the CEO. You can talk about general improvement, even if you can't quantify it. You can talk about experience gained, skills learned, relationships improved. So many of my clients find that they have been selling themselves short on the R. Maybe it's modesty or the challenge of coming up with stories on the fly. However, outlining your stories, and especially defining your R, will help you make sure you're highlighting your experience and accomplishments to your best advantage. Once you've defined your STAR, you're not quite done yet. The next step is to define which competencies were demonstrated in each example. This will help you categorize your stories and know when to use which examples. I'm a big believer that you should have stories that are multi-purpose. But you have to know which stories are the best fits for each competency area. Now let's look at a sample interview story that uses a STAR format. This should help you see how it all fits together and how you can create similar stories about your own experiences. One note here, when you're writing this out, there's no need for you to write out exactly what you would say. Your written version is going to be more of a rough set of bullet points. Then, as you practice, you'll start to find your rhythm and put it all together in a way that feels natural. Situation task. In my current role as an assistant account manager, I support my boss on our company's biggest corporate account, which brought in $2 million in revenue this year. Recently, my boss was traveling and I got a frantic call from Ray, our client contact, that he was not able to log into our system to run reports that he needed by the end of the day. Now, this was a

Friday at 3 p.m. and my boss was on a plane to London. Ray was very upset when he heard that my boss was unavailable, and I knew I had to figure out a way to help him or things could get ugly. Great. This situation task jumps right into the action. We're not going into a lot of detail about who Ray was, the history of the system, nothing that's not relevant. Another good thing about this story is that it's got some nice urgency and drama. If you can inject that into your stories, that's going to help you as well. Now on to A, approach. The first thing I did was apologize to Ray about the inconvenience. I gave him a chance to vent a bit and reassured him that I would do whatever was humanly possible to resolve the problem for him. I called our help desk, but the technician told me that the issue would have to go into the queue, and he was very busy. So I decided to go wait outside the office of our customer support director, the technician's boss, until he could see me. I then explained the situation and expressed how important it was for us to find a solution as soon as possible for our number one client. I then set up a conference call with Ray and our customer support director, and working together, we were able to identify the cause of the problem, which was related to Ray's company's security settings. Okay, that's a pretty good overview of what the candidate did and why, focusing on skills demonstrated. First, client communication skills, then sense of urgency, proactive problem solving, and persistence. Finally, taking the lead while the boss was away and a focus on getting things done. Good stuff. Now the results of our story. We adjusted the settings right there while we were on the phone, and Ray was then able to run his report and meet his deadline. Later that day, Ray sent an email praising me for my work, CCing my boss and the CEO of our company. Ray said I saved the day for him with my persistence and excellent customer service skills. Our CEO called me to congratulate me on my quick thinking and tell me to keep up the good work. Lots of good stuff here. We solved the problem, the client was happy, we're actually quoting the client here. So especially if you're someone who is a little bit more humble by nature and you have a hard time saying great things about yourself, quote other people saying them. To me, this story presents this candidate as someone who's a strong fit for a job that requires customer service, communication, problem solving, quick thinking, being proactive. Lots of competencies here. So that gives you a good idea of what a good star story can do for you. A great interview story is going to showcase your strengths, a little bit of your personality, and also help you establish rapport with the interviewer. So now that you've seen the star format in action, I'm sure your mind is racing, thinking of all the great examples that you can plug into this framework and prepare for your upcoming interview. The Big Interview Answer Builder will walk you right through and help you generate those stories. And don't forget, once you finalize your stories, it's time to practice. Telling the story out loud is an important final component to help you remember your key points.

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2: 12 things you should not do in the morning. For many of us, getting up in the morning is a hassle. We often start our days on autopilot and go through our daily routines, forgetting about our well-being. There are certain morning habits that can ruin your mood, sap your energy, and set the stage for an unproductive rest of the day. We checked out what scientists and other experts had to say about making the most and the least of the first 60 minutes after you wake up. We've rounded up 12 common wake-up mistakes that you'll want to avoid. Number 1. Hitting the snooze button. Sometimes, your alarm goes off and you're just not ready to face the day yet. Most sleep specialists believe that you should resist the temptation to put off the inevitable by 5 or 10 minutes. The reason for this is quite simple. If you hit the snooze button, you might enter into a sleep cycle you likely won't finish. As a result, you'll wake up groggy rather than refreshed. The second reason is more about motivation. When you hit snooze, you're telling your hopes and dreams that they can wait. Successful people don't do this. The best thing for an alert day is to avoid the temptation completely. Instead, opt for going to bed a little earlier the night before to get sufficient rest. You'll rise with ease and won't need to hit snooze. Number 2. Checking your phone. Most of us sleep with our phones just within reach, either under our pillows or on the bedside table. But wellness and work-life balance experts recommend that if you like to start your day right, you should try your best not to look at your phone until after you've had some time to wake up and collect yourself. Whether it's checking emails, text messages, or even your social media accounts, you should make it a habit not to grasp your cell phone right after you open your eyes, because doing so can send you into panic mode before your day has even begun. So do yourself a favor and stop checking. Your inbox and social media accounts can surely wait a couple of hours. Number 3. Remaining curled up. During sleep, your spinal discs absorb fluid as part of a natural rehydration process. This causes the discs to expand, which is why you can actually be a few centimeters taller in the morning. However, this natural process also limits movement of the vertebrae and causes the spine to stiffen. So instead of staying all curled up, gently stretch while you're still in bed. Stretching out not only gets the spine and muscles limbered up, it is a way to build confidence as you begin your day. According to research, people who wake up with their arms in a V-shape are super happy, like annoyingly happy. On the other hand, there is evidence that people who wake up in the fetal position wake up much more stressed out. In fact, there is evidence that stretching first thing helps to increase flexibility, improve circulation, and relieve tension. So remember to stretch. Number 4. Forgetting to hydrate. Upon waking up, your body is in need of hydration. After all, assuming you had a good night of sleep, you've gone for 7 to 8 hours without water. Drinking water not only helps you wake up, it can also get your metabolism moving in the right direction. If you don't like plain water, you can add some lemon or lime, which also helps to flush out the liver. Drinking water first thing in the morning can also help with constipation, prevent UTIs, help with weight loss, boost your immune system, battle bad breath, and strengthen the brain, among other things. Experts suggest drinking water at room temperature, though, because cold water can shock your system and prevent the many health benefits from taking effect. So start your day with a large glass of water. It's one of the best things you can do for your body. Number 5. Drinking coffee first thing. If you think you can't function until you've downed a cup of coffee, think again. Scientists have found that your body naturally produces higher amounts of the energy-regulating stress hormone cortisol between 8 a.m. and 9 a.m. By drinking coffee before or during that time, the caffeine will force your body to produce less cortisol in the early morning. So enjoy that warm lemon water instead, and wait until after 9:30 to pour that perfect cup of coffee. Number 6, leaving your bed unmade. It seems that people fall into one of two groups, the bed makers and the unkept bed keepers. I mean, who's gonna notice if you don't make your bed, right? Besides, you're just gonna go back in your bed in a few hours and mess it up again. Regardless of whether folks pull up the covers or leave them in a heap, they are convinced that their way is the right way. Some people suggest that it might actually be cleaner to keep the bed messy, because an unmade bed is less hospitable to dust mites. But most experts disagree, since dust mites are everywhere, so an unmade bed isn't gonna do much to fend them off. Instead, they suggest washing the sheets every other week and vacuuming the mattress regularly. In addition, forming good habits, including making your bed in the morning, is associated with increased productivity throughout the rest of the day. In fact, making your bed is a keystone habit that can spark chain reactions that can help other good habits take hold. So if you haven't already made it a priority, making your bed in the morning is a really good habit to start. Number 7, getting ready in the dark. This has nothing to do with making bad fashion choices. Our body's internal clocks are so sensitive to light that getting ready in the dark can send a signal to your body that it's still nighttime. This will keep you feeling groggy and out of it, rather than alert, energized, and in a really good mood. Continually getting ready in the dark may even make you feel depressed. So if you're up before the sun, make sure you turn those lights on. Number 8, skipping exercise. We all know how important exercise is for our health and well-being, but many experts say making exercise a part of your morning routine is particularly beneficial. There are added benefits to working out in the morning rather than later in the day. In addition, morning exercisers tend to stick with their exercise habit. By working out in the morning, you get your exercise in before other distractions can intrude. And that's something we can all relate to, because once the day gets going, it's hard to get off the treadmill called life. Number 9, brushing after breakfast. Common sense would dictate that brushing your teeth after eating breakfast is the right thing to do, because you generally clean off all the stuff and gunk from your meal. But this is actually counterintuitive. Brushing your teeth right after eating can actually do a lot more harm than good, especially if you've downed acidic stuff like fruit or coffee. Likewise, the bacteria in your mouth produce acid when you eat, and this weakens the enamel of your teeth. If you brush your teeth while they're in this weakened state, you can actually brush away enamel from the surface of your teeth. So brush your teeth after you rise, but before you eat. Then afterward, you can floss your teeth and rinse with water to make your mouth feel cleaner and wash away any food particles. And if you really can't stand to skip brushing after breakfast, hold off for half an hour after you eat. Number 10, steaming up your shower. The pulse of hot water feels great on your body, but it might be lulling you back into la-la land. Heat tells your nervous system that it's time for your muscles to relax and for your heart rate to slow down. As a result, you start to feel calm and sleepy. If you want to feel more awake, take a quick cold shower, but it will signal the release of the energizing hormone adrenaline. It will also boost your mood. Research shows that cold showers can flood the body with feel-good endorphins. Number 11, calling anyone. Newsflash, nobody wants to talk to other people first thing in the morning. Almost everybody needs a few hours to get their head around the day, and phone calls before 9:30 a.m. just aren't appropriate. If you need to talk to somebody, just send them a text first, detailing the context. Ask them to call you when they're ready. It's just the polite thing to do. Number 12, watching TV. If your instinct is to reach right for that remote, you might want to think again, especially if you like to tune into the news in the morning. It's just noise and negativity, not a healthy way to start the day after a restful night's sleep. Instead, aim to have quiet time in the morning and maintain a sense of peace and calm for as long as possible before the day begins. If you ever feel like you don't get enough done throughout the day, perhaps you're doing some things you should not be doing in the morning. Sometimes these habits are inevitable, And some of these suggestions may seem really challenging, but if you can keep your mornings more calm and restful, experts say you'll feel better throughout the day. Of course, not every morning is going to be perfect, but if you make some effort to avoid these morning mistakes, you might find that the remainder of the day turns out a lot better than you expected.
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Hello everyone and welcome to the show. You're listening to Your Health with Dr. Sabrine. I'm your host Dr. Sabrine and Ali's on the controls and this is SRFM, the heart of KSA. Stress and anxiety are common experiences for many people. In fact, millions of adults worldwide say they feel stress and anxiety daily. When you're feeling very stressed, whether it's about work, family problems, money problems, or an issue with one of your mates, your body is also stressed. And the way you feel that is by maybe feeling pain in one or many places in the body. Unfortunately, stress and pain often go hand in hand. Whether it's chronic stress or a temporary stress due to a particular situation, you should try to relieve it and reduce your symptoms. There are many alternative solutions you can try, such as hypnosis, meditation, and relaxation, to help break the cycle. If you're thinking about trying these ways to work on your pain, you'll want to know what to expect and how well they work. And this is what we're going to talk about today. So let's start with hypnosis. Things to know about hypnosis is that it's a real therapy in which you learn how to use the power of your mind to help make positive changes, and you're in control. During hypnosis, you'll focus on relaxation and letting go of distracting thoughts. You may become more open to specific suggestions and goals such as lowering pain. After your session, your therapist will go over the things that you can do to help you reach those goals. Research shows that medical hypnosis can help you with both sudden or acute and long-term chronic pain, from cancer, from burns, from rheumatoid arthritis, and many things. It may also ease the anxiety some people feel before surgery. In fact, as of late, the use of hypnosis before any dental procedure has regained some popularity to reduce the anxiety and fear of patients. Researchers found moderate to large pain-relieving effects from hypnosis, supporting its use for pain management.

Regarding meditation, it's a kind of brain training, like anyone can do it, anytime, anywhere. Studies suggest that making meditation a habit may help people manage their pain and self-esteem and lower their anxiety, their depression, and their stress. The details vary depending on what type of meditation you choose to do, but it comes down to spending a few minutes or longer focusing your attention on one thing, such as your breathing or a word or a phrase that inspires or comforts you. As you meditate, other thoughts are bound to come up, and that's okay. You can just direct your attention back to the thing you chose to focus on. Meditation is safe to try in addition, not instead of treatments that your doctor recommends. So we're gonna take a short musical break and we will be right back. We're gonna talk some more about relaxation techniques to help relieve pain. So stay with us.

0: like this. Do we making love to girl, tell her to come? Says she wants the daughter, cause she already have the son. And if I don't come quick, I can't forget it. So I draw some jinxing and I take one sip.
1: Welcome back, and thank you for joining us. Today we're talking about alternative solutions such as hypnosis, meditation, and relaxation techniques to help relieve stress and pain.

So for relaxation therapies, these include techniques that aim to ease the stress. In addition to meditation, the major types can include progressive muscle relaxation. You slowly tense each muscle group, hold the tension briefly, then let it go. You'll do this in a systematic way, for instance, starting with the muscles in your toes and working your way up your body. It helps you become aware of and release areas where you're tense. If you have cardiovascular or heart disease that's not under good control, you should skip progressive muscle relaxation. Tensing your abdominal muscles can build up pressure in the chest cavity, slow your pulse, and hamper the blood flow returning to the heart. Then there's autogenic training. This technique uses visual imagery and body awareness to help you relax. The person imagines being in a peaceful place and then focuses on different physical sensations, such as heaviness of the limbs or a calm heartbeat. People may practice on their own, creating their own images, or be guided by a therapist. And breathing. It's something you do every second of every day, but often we forgot that it's happening at all. So you can practice tuning into your breathing as a form of meditation. In and out. In and out. You can also learn to do breathing exercises. For instance, you can breathe in slowly while you count to four, hold your breath for seven more counts, and then exhale for eight counts. The best way to learn relaxation techniques is with the help of a trained practitioner. If you've had psychosis or epilepsy, you may want to speak with your doctor before trying meditation. There have been reports of some people having further acute episodes after deep and prolonged meditation. Hypnosis or deep relaxation can sometimes worsen psychological problems in people with post-traumatic stress disorder, PTSD, or who are vulnerable to false memories. So you should always check with your doctor first.

You can also try Tai Chi or Qigong. Tai Chi originated as an ancient martial art, but over the years it has become more focused on health promotion and rehabilitation. When Tai Chi is performed for health, it is considered a form of Qigong and involves integrated physical postures, focused attention, and controlled breathing. It is one of the hundreds of forms of Qigong exercises that were developed in China. They're both mind-body practices that have been around for centuries. You use posture, gentle movements, breathing techniques, and mental focus. Studies have found that they can help lower knee pain from osteoarthritis and help people with fibromyalgia and back pain. However, the evidence is less

You can also try biofeedback. Researchers aren't exactly sure how or why biofeedback works. They do know that biofeedback promotes relaxation, which can help relieve a number of conditions that are related to stress. What happens during a biofeedback session, is that electrodes are attached to your skin. Finger sensors can also be used. These electrodes or sensors send signals to the monitor, which displays a sound, flash or light, or an image that represents your heart, breathing rate, blood pressure, the skin temperature, sweating or muscle activity. When you're under stress, these functions change. Your heart rate speeds up, your muscles tighten, your blood pressure rises, you start to sweat, and your breathing quickens. You can see these stress responses as they happen on the monitor, and then get immediate feedback as you try to stop them. So this teaches you how to control involuntary responses, like your heartbeat or your blood pressure. Studies suggest that biofeedback may ease migraine and tension headaches. The evidence for other types of pain is less clear. A biofeedback therapist helps you practice relaxation exercises, which you fine-tune to control the different body functions. For example, you can use a relaxation technique to turn down the brainwaves that activate when you have a headache.

There's also acupuncture. This ancient medical technique stimulates certain points in your body, usually with thin needles put into the skin. Acupuncture has shown to benefit some people with specific types of pain. These include neck, low back, and knee pain from osteoarthritis. Acupuncture also may prevent migraines and cut down on how often you get tension headaches. This is all the time we have for today. Our talk was about finding alternative solutions to help relieve stress and pain. I hope you've enjoyed the show and will put this idea, if they suit you and you are cleared by your physician, into practice. Enjoy the rest of your day. Bye!

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our first life lesson, think differently. Did you know that at least 75% of our thoughts when we're talking to ourselves are negative? With everything we hear from others about ourselves, whatever news we see or hear, or no matter what's going on in our lives, no one can put us down as we ourselves can. I'm not good enough. I'm not smart enough. I'm not pretty enough. I'm too fat. I'm too old. I'm too thin. I'm just not good. No one likes me. I'm not worthy. I hate myself. I believe that a head full of negative thoughts is like swimming across the English Channel against the tide and with lead weights. How can you reach your greatness, your true potential, if you don't have yourself in your own corner? So is there anything you can do about it? Yes. Watch what you say when you talk to yourself. All you need to do is reprogram what you say to yourself, replacing negative perceptions with something positive. It may not be easy, and like anything in life, it didn't happen overnight. So don't expect it to go away overnight. Remember, take small steps every single day of your life and start taking control of what you say when you talk to yourself. Second life lesson. Focus, focus, focus. The only way you're going to achieve your goal is to convince yourself you are going to make it. Not only do you have to want it, you have to know in your head and in your heart without a shred of doubt that you will, not can, but will accomplish your task. The key word is focus. When you channel your energies on what you can accomplish, it replaces your self-inflicted apprehension. You simply replace your negativity, your fear, your whatever with something indisputable. Focus, focus, focus in everything you do and say. Ask yourself these three important questions. Where are you right now in your life? What are you truly doing to better yourself or your situation? And where on earth are you going? If you have no goals or the self-belief that you can accomplish them, you will end up going nowhere. Remember, focus, focus, focus. Where you are at in your life.

what you're doing to make things better, and where you're going. Final life lesson, turn adversity to your advantage. There are times when negative words or situations aren't all that detrimental. Sometimes they can literally force us to step up to the plate. Now, all of us had to cram for that test, muster up the strength during a sporting event, or work smarter at the workplace. And as we all know, our results were far better than we expected. And at times in the middle of our crusades, when the odds are against us, we go into overdrive. And in the end, what happens? No matter the results, we become more appreciative. We can be proud that we gave it our all. And when we see that finger of defeat pointed in our direction, you know what we do? We take a deep breath, and from deep within our heart, we can smile.

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I wish you my very best. Live a good life and be happy.

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I hope you're enjoying my set here on SRFM, the heart of KSA.

Come on, come on, come on, come on, come on, come on, come on, come on, come on, come on, come on, come on, come on, come on, come on, come on, come on, come on, come on, come on, come on, come on, come on, come on, come on, come on, come on, come on, come on, come on, come on, come on, come on, come on, come on, come on, come on, come on, come on, come on, come on, come on, come on, come on, come on, come on, come on, come on, come on, come on, come on, come on, come on, come on, come on, come on, come on, come on, come on, come on, come on, come on, come on, come on, come on, come on, come on, come on, come on, come on, come on, come on, come on, come on, come on, come on, come on, come on, come on, come on, come on, come on, come on, come on, come on, come on, come on, come on, come on, come on, come on, come on, come on, come on, come on, come on, come on, come on, come on, come on, come on, come on, come on, come on, come on, come on, come on, come on, come on, come on, come on, come on, come on, come on, come on, come on, come on, come on, come on, come on, come on, come on, come on, come on, come on, come on

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4: Good morning, everybody, and welcome to this episode of Good Morning KSA. This is me, Nareen Bamana, with Director Zaki Rifai. We're starting off with local news of KSA helping Japan restore its coral reefs. That should be interesting. Topic of the day is, what can you do today to give yourself a better future? I need to know all your ideas and thoughts. We're also going to talk about something called cognitive reserve and talking about visiting Jof region and why adding colorful foods to boost your health, and something called the sit to stand test. So join me on Instagram Live. Account name is Nareen Bamana, spelled N-E-R-R-I-N. Starting off with a break. Stay tuned. 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
1: And we're back. Let's start off. What started as an eye-catching display at the Saudi Arabian Pavilion during last year's Osaka Kansai Expo is now heading underwater. Japanese universities are using coral-like structures made by Saudi Arabia to help restore damaged reefs and marine ecosystems. The 3D-printed skeletons produced one per day during the expo were built from calcium carbonate, which is a material corals prefer over concrete or metal. After drawing attention on an entire pavilion wall dedicated to sustainable seas, the structures were donated to the University of the Ryukyu in Okinawa and Kansai University in Osaka, turning an exhibition piece into a real-world environmental experiment. And so that's really good news, right? Yes, and there's more. Coral reefs are home to countless marine species, and yet more than 40% of the world's known coral species are now at risk of extinction. To push back against that threat, researchers in Japan are putting the Saudi-made skeletons into their sea. Around 150 have been placed off Okinawa's eastern coast, while others are being tested near Yoron Island in Kagoshima, where coral polyps are transplanted onto them. Scientists will track how life returns to these structures, with findings expected to be shared at the Riyadh Expo in 2030, which is a symbol of unexpected cooperation between Japan and Saudi Arabia and a message that restoring oceans is still possible. All right, a hopeful message. That's good. Okay, quick break. We'll be right back with the topic. Stay tuned. Don't go away.

0: The ambition for the FIFA World Cup 2034 in Saudi Arabia is captured by our BIT slogan, Growing Together. Saudi Arabia is one of the fastest and most exciting growth stories in the world of football. We invite everyone to join our journey of remarkable transformation. A FIFA World Cup 2034 in Saudi Arabia could see the first ever 48-team tournament in a single host country. We will offer FIFA and the world a new story for a new era. 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
1: That's right, it's SRFM, the heart of KSA, and you're listening to Good Morning KSA right now. And here's the topic of the day. What's one or more things you can do today to give yourself a healthier future? And we got a few messages already. Samar says, investments in general, money, health, education. Anes says, invest in you and believe yourself. I like those answers. It's true. You've got to invest in yourself. So that includes health, education, all of that. And it's important because, well, your future self will either thank you or get mad at you and regret. And regret is not one of those nice feelings at all, okay? We got a message from Fahad who says, Hi, Noreen. Honestly, I think sleeping earlier is my biggest win. When I don't scroll till 2 a.m., I eat better, move more, and I'm less grumpy with everyone the next day. Summer adds, invest in your kids. Yes, that's a good one. Rana says, hey, I try to laugh more and stress less. Life is already heavy, so being positive feels like health too, not just salads and workouts. That's right. You could think of life in a different way than you think right now. If you're one of those people who just sees everything going wrong and, you know, when someone asks you, hey, how was your day? And you say, oh, it was terrible. Rethink it, examine your life, examine your day, write things down. There are a lot of good things in our lives, a lot of good things happening around us, but we just kind of tend to focus on the negatives because they evoke stronger emotions in us. So we think, oh, that's all that happened today. The negative is the one that's right up there. But there are a lot of positives as well. And if you train yourself to get into the habit of looking at the bright side of things, of looking at good things that are happening, then it'll become a great habit. You'll be a nice person to hang around, that's for sure, you know? All right, Samar says, invest in your kids like my dad invested in us as a family. Sometimes you lose money investment and you lose your health and the kids' investment pays off. Yes. You know, life is about people, right? It is all about people, connections. So what can you do today to give yourself a healthier future? Of course, one powerful place to start is your brain. Forgetfulness, they say, is common as we age, but serious cognitive decline doesn't have to happen. Science shows that the brain can stay strong for longer if we keep it active. Just like muscles, the brain benefits from regular use, and small daily habits can make a real difference over time. And that includes being as positive as you can be. No one said be positive 24/7. You can't be. You're allowed to feel sad. You're allowed to feel frustrated, a little bit angry here and there. You're allowed. It's just your recovery time has to be a lot faster. I think, yes, I could say here has to be. It could be a little faster, all right? You want to recover from setbacks as soon as possible because it's better for

wallowing in misery or wallowing in anger or all of that, it never turns out well, neither for you or for people around you, right? Okay, quick break. We'll be right back, everybody. Don't go away.

A sustainable masterpiece in the making, Prince Faisal bin Fahad Stadium welcomes you to an eco-friendly FIFA World Cup 2034. Prince Faisal bin Fahad Sports City Stadium will expand to accommodate over 46,000 fans by 2027. Surrounded by lush green spaces, the stadium underscores Saudi Arabia's commitment to hosting a sustainable tournament. FIFA World Cup 2034, growing together. All right, so today's topic question is, what can you do today to give yourself a healthier future? And one thing we can do is to keep learning. Research shows it's never too early or too late to pick up a new skill. Learning something new, whether it's a hobby, a language, or even just gardening, yes, all helps build what scientists call cognitive reserve. It's making the brain more resilient as we age. So what is cognitive reserve exactly? It's basically how good your brain is at coping when something goes wrong, like aging, illness, or disease. Even if the brain changes, there's a strong cognitive reserve. You have something reserved in the back of your mind, in the cognitive reserve, and it helps you keep thinking and functioning normally. You build cognitive reserve over your life by learning, working in mentally challenging jobs, staying socially active, and doing activities that make you think, challenge your mind. Study yourself, examine yourself, your motives, your past, your triggers, all of that. This is exercising your mind, and it's really, really helpful. All of this makes the brain more flexible and better at finding new ways to do things. And it works because the brain can use different areas or new strategies if one part isn't working well. A stronger brain also works more efficiently, so tasks feel easier. All right, we got a few messages. This one's from Summer, who says, invest with family quality time. Benji says, getting rid

rid of or rather minimize bad habits, it's a crucial step for improvement. All right, and I said, well, yeah, that includes sugar intake, because I was drinking my very sweet coffee. I put excessive sugar today. Benji said, no, sugar is life. And I'm like, no, be careful. It isn't. It's actually not that great. And Summer says, I'm starting my Minjaru today, and I'm not sure what that is. She's talking about sugar. And she's not sure of the spelling either. Oh, it's a pill. Okay. Is it a diet thing? I don't know about these. I don't know about the health benefits or non-benefits, so I'm not going to comment about that. But if you're happy with it and it's going to help you out, inshallah, it does good for you. Omar says, good morning. I started walking after dinner instead of sitting with my phone. My wife joins me sometimes. All right, now things that help build cognitive reserve that we talked about include education, reading, learning new skills, socializing, exercise, eating well, and managing stress. We cannot get rid of stress, okay? We can't. You can't just cancel it. You manage it, all right? You give it a time, for example, like say, okay, I'm not going to worry about this now. I'll write it down, and I'll worry about it tomorrow at 3 o'clock, all right? That kind of thing. Sometimes it works. It's a habit you get into, I suppose. And why does this matter to have cognitive reserve? Well, people with higher cognitive reserve often show symptoms of dementia later, even if changes are already happening in the brain. So rather than earlier, it's later. It doesn't stop disease, but it can delay symptoms and help people stay independent for longer. We got a message from Abdullah who says, hi, for me, it's drinking more water. Sounds boring, I know, but my skin, energy, and mood all improved. I didn't expect that. And Muhammad says, getting rid of debts. Yes, that would mean getting rid of stress as well. So yes, good. Benji says, whenever I stress, I tend to eat more. Yes, if you're aware of that, that's the first step to actually managing it. If you could replace it with another habit, that would be better. Slowly, slowly. Nobody said it can be done overnight. And it's okay if you lapse once in a while. As long as you get back on that horse, you try again. Don't give up and say, oh, I failed. That's it. I can't do it. Don't say the word, I cannot. All right. We got a message from Samir who says, good morning, Nareen. I stopped arguing with people online. My mental health improved instantly. That's my healthy future right there. Oh, okay. That's really good. I stopped arguing with my sister on the phone, on messaging, whether it's WhatsApp or Telegram. She likes Telegram. I usually like fire off anything. She'd just trigger me right away and I'll just fire off an answer and then we just escalate and we don't like it. So now I'll take 2 seconds. That's her name on my phone. Her name plus take 2 seconds, Nareen, so that I don't answer right away. And I can make it, my answers makes, I can make my answers sound much more peaceful, less aggressive, less attacking, so that she's all right and nothing escalates. So that's good. Less arguing is a good one. Okay, quick break. We'll be right back. Don't go away.

NEOM's transportation strategy focuses on creating the world's first fully connected and sustainable mobility system. Public and personal transport services will be powered by a network of automated rapid transit ART systems, resembling trams, and personal rapid transit PRT systems with self-driving pods. These systems will operate on 5 horizontal transport layers at elevations of 30, 150, 250, 350, and 450 meters above ground. You are listening to SRFM. All right, wanna explore in Saudi Arabia? Why not go to the Jouf region, they say, and step into a place where history feels alive. From old landmarks to striking mud brick palaces, the area offers a rich cultural experience shaped by tradition, local food, and warm hospitality. Now, a key highlight if you're interested is Al Aishan Palace, where visitors are welcomed with Arabic coffee and freshly baked, I don't know what this is, makshoush? Which is a thin, I don't know if I'm pronouncing it even right. Oh my God, this is terrible. It's a thin local flatbread known for its unique taste, according to the Saudi press agency. Okay, so located in the center of Sakaka, the palace dates back to 1852, and it's there among palm trees and nearby orchards, and it was built using mudstone, tamarisk wood, and palm fronds with high walls and wide open spaces that reflect traditional Najdi architecture. That's another goal I have, explore more in Saudi Arabia. There's so much more to see. So anyway, this palace in Jouf was carefully restored between 2017 and 2018. It's kept its original foundations and traditional design. Areas like the Majlis, inner courtyard, and living quarters remain true to their original form. And today, Al Aishan Palace is open daily, inviting visitors to experience the heritage and calm rhythm of life in Jouf. All right, so if you're investing in trips and holidays and explorations, well, you're in the right place. Saudi Arabia is the right place to be because it's so new, right? Everything is just like, for the first time, it's like we're doing it. Remember? I don't know if you remember, like long ago, 20 years ago, maybe, we had no tourism or less than that. We had no tourism, seriously. So this is amazing. And I'm really proud to be here and around when it's happened so I can start exploring everything. Okay, quick break. We'll be back with the topic of with question as usual. Stay tuned.

0: Defying limits, NEOM Stadium promises an elevated experience powered by innovation and renewable energy for FIFA World Cup 2034. NEOM Stadium stands out with its unique location. More than 350 meters above ground level, designed to be one of the world's most iconic landmarks. It will seat over 46,000 fans and run entirely on renewable energy, epitomizing the future of sustainable stadiums. FIFA World Cup 2034. Growing together.
1: And we are back. What can you do today to give yourself a healthier future? Well, try doing something unfamiliar. Ooh, sounds creepy, sounds threatening, sounds exciting. Yes, why not? Studies suggest that activities like gardening or learning a new language or a new dance can protect cognitive function and even delay symptoms of Alzheimer's disease. New experiences push the brain to create fresh connections, which helps keep it flexible and strong. So, you know, learn horseback riding, learn a new game. Like, I don't know, if you never played chess, learn chess. Learn anything new. Just try something new. Hang around with people who like doing things that are different than you and see what is the appeal. I mean, from far away, you look at something, you say, ah, that looks boring. Try it. Try it first before you decide. All right, let's see. We got a few messages. This was from Ahmed Abdullah, who says about the topic, first thing, I open your show and share my opinion about the topic. It changes my mood, honestly. All right, healthier future. What else? Salma says, hello, Nareen. I think learning new skills keeps us young. Even small things like reading or trying something new makes you feel more alive. And puzzles, too, or learning a new hobby. Yes, okay. I'm thinking of also dancing. I mean, seriously, you can take dance, whether it's ballet or whatever kind of dance you like, because you have to focus on the steps, don't you? So that is making your brain function. Sheikh Zain says, probably investing in his future.

Future is by not thinking about the future because I don't even know what I'm having for dinner. Ah, Sheikh Zain. Always funny. That's cute. Khalid says, hi, I try to be consistent, not perfect. A little movement, a little balance every day, and I have quit smoking and vaping, and I don't go to cafes that allow the hookah thing. All right, that's awesome. That is great. That is a habit that, definitely we should try to manage. I mean, if you're one of those, if you're a person who smokes or uses any of those, is it necessary? It probably isn't. It's just, it's unhealthy, and we all know it's unhealthy. It's just, I don't know, sometimes we blind ourselves to what is harmful because we're just living in the moment and we are in denial for some reason. And the future, however, is coming. It's coming. And you don't want to be one of those people who, in the future, regrets decisions you've made today, right? Nah, there's nothing worse than regret, I think. Okay, quick break. Let's stay tuned. Don't go away.

NEOM's transportation strategy focuses on creating the world's first fully connected and sustainable mobility system. Public and personal transport services will be powered by a network of automated rapid transit ART systems, resembling trams, and personal rapid transit PRT systems with self-driving pods. These systems will operate on 5 horizontal transport layers at elevations of 30, 150, 250, 350, and 450 meters above ground. You are listening to SRFM. All right, something else experts say that you can do today for a healthier future is to feed your brain properly. A simple rule backed by science is to add more color to your plate. Fruits and vegetables provide vitamins, fiber, and nutrients that support brain and heart health, and even one extra portion a day has been linked to improved well-being. So let's look at the colors. What are the benefits by color? Blue, purple. All right. So this is like aubergines and stuff like that. Blueberries, eggplant, purple cabbage. Think of this. They're rich in something called anthocyanins.

anthocyanins, which are antioxidants, and they support memory and brain protection. Okay, dark green, you must have heard of this. Okay, dark green, whether they're leafy vegetables or, you know, sweet peppers, whatever it is, they're high in antioxidants and fiber and crucial for overall health. And other examples are like spinach, kale, and broccoli. Don't like them? Too bad. Put them in a smoothie. You'll like them then. Red, orange, yellow. These colors contain lycopene, beta-carotene, and flavonoids promoting brain health. And these include tomatoes, carrots, bell peppers, sweet potatoes, oranges. Just focus on those colors. White, brown, well, these offer important nutrients like, these are the things like cauliflower, mushrooms, whole grains like quinoa as well. So that's what you need to do. Make sure you have all the colors on your plate. That is so cool. It must be healthy. All right, that's an aim that we can all go for, right? Okay, quick break. We'll be right back. Don't go away.

0: Al-Khobar Aramco Stadium is ready to make history as it welcomes the world for FIFA World Cup 2034. Aramco Stadium in Al-Khobar is under construction and expected to be completed by 2026. With a capacity of over 46,000, it will be the city's sole venue for the World Cup matches. FIFA World Cup 2034. Growing together.
1: All right, since we're talking about health, let's quickly mention this thing called the sit-to-stand test. It's a simple 30-second exercise that can tell you a lot about your health. You sit on a chair with no armrests, you cross your arms in front of you, feet flat on the floor, then stand up and sit down as many times as you can in 30 seconds. Each full stand counts as one. Now, doctors use it to check strength, balance, and overall physical function, especially in older adults. Low scores can point to a higher risk of falls or other health issues, while even younger adults can use it to check lower body strength and endurance. It's a quick test you can easily do at home. I have tried it, and I'm happy to say, okay, I'm happy with the numbers. Okay, now what does your score mean? Well, doing fewer reps than average for your age or gender may mean higher health risks, while higher scores show stronger legs and better balance. For example, it's done for older people, but you can still use it even if you're young, okay, to keep your measure from now so that, you know, as you get older, if you still have the same energy, the same strength, the same health, all right? So, for example, they say men aged 60 to 64 should manage about 14 reps. That's 14 times standing up fully and sitting down. And women about 12 in 30 seconds, okay? The good news is your score can help guide simple changes. Whether you walk more, take the stairs more, you garden, you exercise, any kind of exercise, cycling or whatever, or even playing with your grandkids or children or whatever. Checking it regularly is an easy way to stay motivated and take charge of your long-term health. Now, it's a lot like if you start a walk and today you can walk like 12 minutes. And you've reached that lamppost on that street. Tomorrow, the same thing. And then after 2 weeks, you realize, oh, I'm reaching the lamppost in 8 minutes. That's an improvement, right? And then you can walk longer and you've reached the next lamppost or whatever it takes, whatever landmark you have. If you use the same location and walk, change your speed all the time, like alternate between slow and fast and almost running and whatever, and you reach destination that you've marked out at different times, you know you're getting better. And every day you can walk longer, you can walk more and time it, and it's just wonderful. It's like you're competing with yourself, and it's a challenge, and it's really, really good. Okay, anyway, let's take a quick break. We'll be right back. Stay tuned.

0: Saudi Arabia aims for a sufficient 400% increase in total hotel rooms in the host cities. Currently, the five cities combined offer 46,904 rooms, including 21,116 in Riyadh, 13,474 in Jeddah, 1,029 in Neom, 10,500 in Khobar, and 751 in Abha. This expansion is part of a $37.8 billion development plan to be completed by 2030. 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
1: So what can you do today to give yourself a healthier future? We got a message from Ahmed Abdullah who says, be sure always that you are very kind and a nice person. Yeah, it doesn't hurt. I mean, it's free to be kind, to be friendly, to give someone a smile, to say hello, to say thank you. It's free. It doesn't cost you anything. You know, and it could mean everything to the other person who hears it because they may not be in a good place, right? So I like that. That's good. We got a message from Benji who says people should put themselves first, then others. This helped me getting rid of people who were harmful to me. Also, now I tend to smile more because of that. All right. Yes, it's good. Get rid of toxic people. Don't kill them. No, that's not what I meant. Avoid toxic people. Avoid relationships where the other person makes you feel stressed out, less good about yourself, that kind of thing. There are people out there who are just, you can pity them. They're not in a good place. They're not happy people, and they make others unhappy as well. And it's whether it's jealousy, whether it's intentional, whether it's not. You see what people around you make you feel, how you feel around them. And that should, make you decide who to hang around with more. I mean, naturally, we will hang around people who make us feel really good, people who make us feel happy about ourselves, not just, you know, false praise and stuff, but they can see us for who we are. They accept us for who we are. It's a great feeling to have friends like that or family like that. Okay, we got a message from Noor who says, good morning. I call my parents more. It sounds emotional, not physical, but feeling connected really helps my well-being. When I was little, it was a fun treat when they called my grandparents and I got to say hello. It's so much easier now with FaceTime and Zoom. There's no excuse to be close. Okay, I guess there's no excuse not to be close. You're right. Okay, now we cannot talk about being more healthy without mentioning exercise. Clearly, move your body, even gently. You don't need intense workouts to benefit your brain. Regular walking, taking the stairs, or staying active throughout the day strengthens parts of the brain linked to memory and thinking and can significantly lower the risk of dementia. For those

of you who sit all the time, do the sit and stand test thing, like sit down, stand up. Just do as many reps as you can. Move your legs, like you can do a march while you're sitting down. You can stretch your legs out while you're sitting down. Hold it up, don't move it, you know, for as long as you can. Move your arms, move your shoulders, move your, just move, everybody. Let's see. Also, we got a message from Muhammad who says, I go to the gym, then reward myself with shawarma. Oh, dear. He says, balance is important, right? Okay. Dana says, hi there. I believe becoming a better person is part of health. Less jealousy, more gratitude. That peace shows in your body, too. Ahmed says, this is the best radio show I ever joined. Aww. Thank you. And Ali wants me to have an idea. He says, I have an idea for you to open a new business. Ooh, interesting. Let's see. Ahmed also says, we love you so much. Thank you for your kindness and your nice words. I will never forget the nice times. Okay, it's really good. I like praise, everybody. Let's go. We got a message from Majid who says, morning, I deleted one food delivery app, just one, and that alone made me cook more and eat less junk. All right, so remember this, okay? At least remember this. Life is about people and connections. It is, okay? Make time for people. Strong social connections are just as important as diet and exercise, and research shows that staying socially active in any which way can boost immunity, improve mental health, and even help you live longer. So a short coffee break, a walk, or a shared hobby, all of it counts. And even if you can't like meet people face-to-face and you have connections online, you chat with people, you joke with them, even that is better than being isolated and being angry at the world, because I know people like that, and that's kind of sad. All right, okay, I think we are done, everybody. We've got to go. This is it. So thank you all for tuning in and have a wonderful, wonderful day.

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So, you better listen up.

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3: No love for the big bad rules. Give me them gloves and a big bag too. I'm a blood down, I'm a big bad wolf. Ride them with the hood cause we're big bad, big bad. It's a big bad mood. Serve me pain and a dish that too. Take what's mine, it's a big bad truth. Rob that

You're telling me that the same people who go around stealing stuff, hiding it, taking it, keeping it, they're the same ones making the rules for us to live by in order to try and win that back. They're making the rules, they don't even live by the rules they've made. So why do we live by their rules? You know what I'm saying?

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Please.

Hi, ladies and gentlemen, and welcome to a new episode of Cybersecurity Daily, just for you. Today, we need to discover and explore the famous fake job offer scams happening online and almost everywhere in the world. Sadly, it plays out for thousands of people across our region almost every year. Someone is looking for work, maybe a fresh graduate, maybe someone wanting a better salary, maybe a person overseas dreaming of a job here in the Gulf. So one day, the message arrives, a recruiter reaching out, wonderful position, excellent salary, visa sponsored, and even minimal requirements. Immediate start. It feels like an answer to a prayer. So that feeling, that relief, all of that overjoyed feelings, they come rushing through. Today, let's talk about fake job offers, how the scam works, and why our region is a hotspot. The Gulf, Saudi Arabia, and the UAE specifically, is one of the most attractive job markets in the world. Good salaries, incredible jobs, and that, ladies and gentlemen, is where a large pool of eager job seekers, even scammers, gather like predators at this opportunity to make nefarious activities behind the scenes. It's happening constantly. To grasp the scale of the problem, consider this: in the United Arab Emirates, authorities fined more than 1,300 companies a combined 34 million dirhams for fake job practices in a single year. So let's go ahead and go through this scam and how it actually works. It begins with an unsolicited contact. You didn't apply, but just out of the blue, a message appears. Now, increasingly, it comes by WhatsApp or through other social media accounts. Anyway, it's a text from a number you don't recognize. Someone claims to be a recruiter or an HR representative, a very often name-dropping a real, well-known company to borrow its reputation. So they tell you your profile was shortlisted or selected, even though you never applied. The offer is attractive. Strong salary, good benefits, and visa included in all of that. It's a desirable role for a lot of people. So here comes the hook. The true heart of the scam. At some point, they ask you for money. This is the single most important warning sign in the entire scheme. So I need to be crystal clear about it. It will be framed as a fee for something that sounds reasonable, like a visa processing fee, a work permit charge, a medical examination. They'll just dress it up with something. So they say you need to do this to pass their system. Here is the iron rule that defeats the scam every single time. A legitimate employer does not ask you to pay for a job. Genuine companies across the Gulf pay the recruitment and visa costs themselves. It's their responsibility, not the candidate. If anyone asks you to pay money to get a job, to process anything, almost without exception, a scam. But money's not the only prize they're after. There's a second danger: your personal data. To process your application, they ask you to provide everything. And knowing many people around the world love a desirable job like this, they'll pass on anything they ask for. Some of these fake postings aren't trying to extract a fee. They exist purely to harvest data. Scammers now use automated bots and fake online platforms to flood job boards with fraudulent listings. So these fake posts, sometimes called ghost jobs, are engineered to collect resumes, personal data, and documents at massive scale. And then they're used for identity theft or sold on to other criminals. And to show you how valuable this data is, in early 2026, a job platform suffered a reported breach exposing the records of more than 400,000 job seekers. That's how prized your personal information is to these criminals. Now, let's go ahead and talk about the practical toolkit and the concrete red flags to watch out for. Number one, the biggest of all, any request for payment. We've covered it, but it bears repeating, y'all. It's the master key. Money requested from you equals scam every single time.
Next is the email address or contact channel that doesn't match the company. This is a straight-up obvious red flag. A genuine recruiter from a real company uses an official company email domain, an address matching the company's actual website. If someone claims to represent a major bank or firm, but they contact you with a free email account, or maybe a purely personal WhatsApp number being

extremely suspicious, guys. Now, number three is unrealistic promises, a very high salary for very little experience and minimal qualifications. And an immediate start?

Scammers, they deliberately dangle irresistible terms to override your caution. Now, this is always in their toolkit, the scammers, to use pressure and urgency. They either say, confirm within 24 hours, this position will be filled immediately, send the fee today to secure your spot. This is exactly the same case over and over again. Urgency is a deliberate tool to stop you from thinking clearly and checking properly. Another major red flag is that your visa is already approved. Scammers love to claim your work visa has already been granted before you've even properly interviewed. So to manufacture a false sense that everything is real and in motion, this is what they'll dangle in front of you. This is simply not how genuine hiring works. And another one here, ladies and gentlemen, is that you'll find no verifiable trail. A real job comes with real traceable elements. A legally registered employer, a formal written offer letter, proper contracts, a genuine interview process. If none of this can be traced back to a legitimate registered company, walk away. So, what do you actually do to protect yourself? It's simple. Whenever you receive a job offer, independently verify the company. Look up its website, the registered contacts and all that information, look it up yourself. Never rely on the links or numbers the recruiter handed you. Contact the company directly through its own official channels and ask whether the offer and the recruiter are actually genuine. A real company will happily confirm. This one, ladies and gentlemen, engrave into your memory. Never pay a fee to get a job. Never share sensitive documents or bank details until you fully independently verified that employer and the offer are both real. 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That is sensitive data. Job scams are especially cruel because they prey on hope and on need. These are people simply trying to build a better life for themselves and their families, and the scammer takes that hope and turns it into a weapon. You're not powerless. The defenses are clear, and they are simple. Think wisely, triple check, always have your doubts. A real opportunity can be verified through official registries. Anything urgent, unsolicited, or too good to be true deserves your deepest suspicion. Never your bank details or a processing fee. Until we catch you guys on the next one, stay safe out there, take care of yourselves, and bye-bye for now.

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Welcome back. Today we're talking about something we all need, whether you're 18 or 80, relationships. Not just romantic relationships, but friendships, family bonds, co-workers, neighbors, basically the people who make life more interesting. The truth is, no one teaches us how to be a great friend or communicate better. We kind of figure it out as we go. So today, let's look at simple, realistic ways to build healthier, happier relationships without becoming a therapist or reading 500 self-help books. Let's dive in. Be present, not just available. One of the biggest compliments someone can receive today isn't expensive gifts. It's your full attention. We've become experts at saying, yeah, I'm listening, while replying to emails, checking Instagram, and watching TV. People notice when you're truly present. Easy ways to be more present: put your phone down during conversations, make eye contact, listen without planning your next response. Remember, little details they tell you. Have you ever told someone a story and halfway through realized they weren't even listening at all? We've all been there. Sometimes giving someone 10 minutes of genuine attention is worth more than an hour of distracted conversation. Laugh more together. Think about your favorite people. Chances are, you laugh a lot together. Shared laughter creates memories. You don't have to be the funniest person alive. Sometimes it's inside jokes, funny childhood stories, watching a comedy together, laughing at your own mistakes. Scientists have found that laughing together helps strengthen social bonds and can reduce stress. What's that one story your friends never let you forget? Every friend group has one. Communicate better. Most arguments don't start because people are bad. They start because people misunderstand each other. Instead of assuming, ask. Instead of guessing, clarify. Simple phrases that help. Can you explain what you mean? How are you feeling? I didn't see it that way. One small conversation today can prevent a huge misunderstanding tomorrow. We've all received that message that simply says, okay. Is that a happy okay, an angry okay, a sleepy okay? Nobody knows. Small acts mean more than big gestures. Relationships aren't built on birthdays alone. They're built on random Tuesdays,

One friend loves hiking, another loves staying home. One texts back immediately, another disappears for 2 days, and then sends a 5-minute voice note. Healthy relationships leave room for different personalities. You don't have to agree on everything. Respect goes so much further than being right. Learn to apologize and forgive. Nobody gets it right every time. We all forget things, say the wrong words, cancel plans, misunderstand people. A sincere apology sounds like, "I'm sorry, I understand why that hurt you," not, "I'm sorry you feel that way." There's a difference. And forgiveness isn't about pretending nothing happened. Sometimes it's about deciding that the relationship is more valuable than holding on to every mistake. Make new friends at any age. Some people think making friends stops after school. Not true. You can meet people at the gym, through volunteering, at work, at community events, through hobbies, at film clubs, coffee shops, bookstores. The hardest part? Starting the conversation. Sometimes all it takes is, "Hey, have you been here before?" Friendships often begin with one simple sentence. Protect your peace. Improving relationships also means knowing when to step back. Healthy friendships should leave you feeling supported, encouraged, respected, not constantly exhausted. It's okay to set boundaries. You can care about people without saying yes to everything. Remember, boundaries don't end relationships. They often make them healthier. Here's today's challenge for everyone listening. Before the day ends, do one of these. Call someone you haven't spoken to in months. Thank a friend for something they've done. Send a funny photo. Invite someone for coffee. Tell someone you appreciate them. So these challenges, it only takes a minute to actually do, but it might make their whole day. At the end of the day, life isn't just about achievements, career, or the numbers of followers you have online. It's about the people you laugh with, lean on during difficult times, celebrate milestones with, and create unforgettable memories alongside. The strongest relationships aren't perfect. They're built through kindness, patience, honest conversations, and showing up for one another. So today, send that message, make that phone call, forgive when you can, apologize when you need to, and never underestimate how much a simple "how are you" can mean to someone. Thanks for spending this time with us. Until next time, be kind, stay connected, and remember, life is always better when it's shared with good people. DJ Dean.

Is the mic on? Are we on air? Oh, okay. Ladies and gentlemen, boys and girls, this is Idea Radio, and you're tuning. No, wait, one more time. 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
2: Minutes of Mindfulness. Here's a quote. Everyone knows that training makes your body stronger, fitter, and more flexible. Now neuroscience research shows that mindfulness training cultivates the innate capacities of the mind to be present, to step out of automatic pilot, and to create space so we can be clearer, calmer, more focused, more creative, even more compassionate. Joanne O'Malley. Now here are 10 reasons to bring meditation to schools. 1. Reduce stress in the classroom. 2. Improve students' concentration. 3. Enhance focus. 4. Strengthen memory. 5. Develop harmony and improves relationships. 6. Introduces a lifelong method to reduce stress. 7. Creates a quiet time during the day. 8. Recharges the students' minds. 9. Offers staff the time to experience relaxation. And 10. Lowers anxiety around exam time. Now here's a quote. The faculty of voluntarily bringing back a wandering attention over and over again is the very root of judgment, character, and will. An education which should improve this faculty would be the education par excellence. But it is easier to define this ideal than to give practical instructions for bringing it about. William James. Now here's a mindfulness exercise to do with children. Ask the child to select an object to draw. Tell the child to draw a picture of their object. Remind them that the activity is not focused on their ability to draw. Then the child should spend time looking at the actual object, paying attention to smaller and smaller details. Then the child should draw the object again. Compare the drawings and ask the child to identify the details missing from the first drawing that they remembered in the second. The second drawing will be more accurate and lifelike. Ask the child what it was like to spend time really looking at the object that might otherwise have been something they never took time to notice. Now, here's a quote. The true aim of everyone who aspires to be a teacher should be not to impart his own opinions, but to kindle minds. Frederick W. Robertson. At a business meeting or at home, surprise yourself and your family by choosing to sit in a different chair or at a different place than you usually do. It will alter your outlook and those around you by the shift in perspective. Now here is another tip. Be non-judgmental in your own thoughts, feelings, and beliefs. It is important sometimes to let things be just as they are and allow them to breathe without questioning or fixing. Here's a quote. Some careful observers express the quiet, honest conviction that unless thought be raised to a far higher plane than hereto, some great setback to civilization is inevitable. James Harvey Robinson. Now we think we cannot bring about world peace. But think of this. Each person creating peace in themselves and with those around them can only eventually bring about peace in the world. Be mindful of practicing peace wherever and whenever you can. Here's a quote. Know yourself to improve yourself. Augusta Comte.

0: mente. Now here's some more mindfulness which will help you. First of all, it will help you to become familiar with the workings of your mind. Another thing mindfulness helps you to, it helps you to put you in touch with a different way of knowing yourself in the world. Mindfulness helps you to notice small beauties and pleasures in the world around you instead of living in your head. Mindfulness helps you to be kind to others instead of wishing things were different all the time or driving yourself to meet impossible goals. Mindfulness helps you to accept yourself as you are rather than judging yourself all of the time. Those were mindfulness moments.
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Welcome to another fitness bit here on SRFM, and we're talking about physical fitness a lot, right? The lifting, the running, the steps, the whole thing. But here's another kind of fitness we barely ever mention, and honestly, it might matter even more than the day-to-day life we have, and that's mental fitness, the strength and the flexibility of your mind. Because here's the thing I really want you to take away from today. Your brain is a bit like a muscle, right? What you do with it over time shapes what it becomes. And just like your body, you can train it deliberately, gently, and with real results. So for the next few minutes, let's talk about how to exactly do that. First, let's be clear about what mental fitness actually is, because it's easy to get it wrong. It's not being happy all the time. Nobody is. It's not a real goal. It's chasing the things that kind of make you miserable. No, mental health is your ability to handle whatever life throws at you, to stay reasonably steady under pressure, to bounce back after a setback instead of staying down, to notice a spiral catastrophic thought and step out of it instead of getting dragged along behind like a water skier. It's not about never feeling stressed or low or anxious. It's about being able to work with those feelings when they show up instead of being completely flattened by them. And the genuinely good news is, the whole reason for this chat is that every single one of those skills gets stronger with practice. You are not stuck with the mind you have today. So here's your first trick, and it's a small one that punches way above its weight. Name what you're feeling. When you're anxious or furious or completely overwhelmed, just quietly put a word to it in your own head. I am feeling really anxious right now. It sounds far too simple to do, I know, but there's solid science behind this. The moment you name your emotion, you're actually shifting the activity in your brain out of the hot, reactive, panicky part and into the calmer thinking part. You're literally turning the volume down on what you're feeling. So the next time a big wave of something hits you, don't fight it, don't drown in it, just name it. Ah,

of time. So here's a test that I love. Would you ever, ever speak to a good friend in the voice that speaks to you that way, right? Never, not a chance. You'd be horrified. You'd never dream of speaking to anyone sometimes how that inner voice speaks to you. So why on earth do you think it's acceptable for you to speak to yourself like that? A huge part of mental fitness is simply catching that harsh inner voice in the act and choosing to answer it the way a good, fair friend would. And I don't mean fake, chirpy, positive. I mean fair. Okay, genuinely, that is generally a hard day, and I did the best that I possibly could. Learn to talk to yourself like someone you actually care about, because you are stuck with you for your entire life. You may as well be on your own side, right? Another quick trick that you can try, and this one's all about attention. Your mind goes where you point it, so start pointing it on purpose. Most of our stress and suffering actually lives in two places: regret and murmuring and thinking about the past, right? And worry and dread about the future. And both of these drag us clean out of the moment. And that's not where you don't want to be, outside of the moment. You want to be in the moment, right? Stop worrying about the past and stop worrying about the future. Be in the present. So practice coming back as quickly as you can to the moment. Here's a quick one, a reliable way to do it. Use your five senses. Wherever you are right now, notice five things you can see, four things you can hear, three things you can physically touch with your skin, and it really does help to bring you back. It drops you straight back into the present moment, out of the mental noise and the disaster movies. And here's the thing, the present moment, the actual now, is almost always far more manageable than the terrifying film your imagination was busy running about the future.

here's a quick one that kind of ties a lot of things together, right? You have to learn to move your body for your mind's own sake. I know, it always comes back to this, but the link between physical movement and mental steadiness is one of the strongest, best proven ways that we know. You do not need a marathon. A brisk 10-minute walk generally shifts your mood's chemistry. When your thoughts are tangled and racing, sometimes the fastest way out of your head is to quite literally walk with your feet. Move first and then think very often sorts itself out on the way. And one last idea to pull all together, because it's the one that actually makes the difference. Mental fitness is built in small, boring, everyday reps, not in one big dramatic breakthrough. You do not fix your mind in a single weekend retreat. You build it quietly in tiny choices. The moment you name the feeling instead of reacting to it, that makes a big thing. The moment you speak to yourself kindly instead of cruelly, that's a big moment. Once you take a big breath instead of spiraling, that is a big moment. It's a small step in the right direction, so try and do these every single day. And what I kind of want to leave with you today is, just for today, just try this. Only one time, name the feeling you're feeling out loud. Take a moment to quiet that inner critic and answer it with kindness and with love. Take a few slow breaths before you feel like you're getting overwhelmed, and try to do this with some good rest and some good quiet time, and kind of, you know what, live in the moment. Be a bit more present in your life. I hope this has helped some of you in some way. I know it's not the perfect explanation to mental fitness, but I'm hoping that some of you have gotten something small to take away from this, and I wish that for you. We'll catch you guys next time on Your Fitness Bit here on SRFM, the heart of KSA. Catch you next time.

found a lot of rich and common elements in our cultures. And it's not only the the India and Persia that have these common elements in the cultures. You can find it between any two cultures around the world. But for this project, we are focused on Persia and India.

trying to stick to the drone.

ladies and gentlemen, welcome to a new and proud episode of Saudi Arabia's Urban Development Program. You're tuned in to SRFM, and this is a very exciting episode that we celebrate on a day-to-day basis. Today, everybody, I want to take you through Saudi Arabia on the world stage, presenting a new model of urban development at the United Nations. Let's take a moment to understand when the kingdom stood before the world at the United Nations and presented what it has achieved in transforming its cities. This is a story less about concrete and cranes. It's more about the big picture. How far has Saudi Arabia come and reshaping how its people live and how that progress is now showcased on the global stage?

The Minister of Municipalities and Housing has addressed the United Nations General Assembly high-level meeting on new urban agenda in New York. This is significant. This international forum is where nations gather to discuss the future of cities and sustainable urban development, and there, the minister presented the kingdom's story. He affirmed that Saudi Arabia has established an advanced model.

for sustainable urban development, progressing from planning and policy making to implementation and measurable impact. Now I need to pause on that phrase for a second, because it's the very heart of this message. From planning to implementation and measurable impact. What the minister was essentially telling the world is this: we're no longer talking about what we intend to do. We're now delivering it, and we can measure the results. That's the confident shift. Anyone can announce grand plans. The real test is delivery. Tangible results on the ground that improve people's lives. And Saudi Arabia went to the United Nations specifically to demonstrate it has moved firmly into that delivery phase. He was clear that this transformation is guided by the objectives of Vision 2030, which made the quality of life, housing, and municipal development and sustainability central pillars of the national transformation. As part of this, ladies and gentlemen, the kingdom submitted its updated 2026 national report to the United Nations Habitat and the United Nations Human Settlements Program, the United Nations body focused on cities and housing. So what does this report document? It documents the kingdom's urban development transformation over recent years, and it highlights the transition from establishing policy frameworks to expanding implementation and delivering tangible results on the ground. All right, let's get to the numbers, because this is where the story becomes concrete and genuinely impressive. The headline figure concerns home ownership, something that touches every family directly. The home ownership rate among Saudi households increased from 47% in 2026 to 66.25% by the end of 2025. In 2026, fewer than half of Saudi households owned their own home. By 2025, roughly two-thirds that. Ladies and gentlemen, this is an enormous shift under a decade. And it's closing in on the Vision 2030 target of 70%. Owning a home worldwide is known as one of the most fundamental sources of stability and security a family can have. Moving that number from 47 to 66%+ in that time frame represents a profound change in the lives of millions of people. Now, how was that achieved? Not by accident. More than 25% of Saudi families have benefited from housing support services between 2028 and 2025. So more than a quarter of all families in the country received some form of support to help them access housing. Now, home ownership was just the beginning. Let me give you the other indicators the minister presented. Public open space per capita increased from 5.2 square meters to 6.9 square meters per person. That's a jump, well over a third in the amount of open breathable space available to every citizen, to every resident. A direct improvement to quality of life and public health. Connected to that, a program called Bahja, and it has added more than 12 million square meters of community spaces. 12 million meters of community spaces, ladies and gentlemen. This is an immense amount of new room for people to gather and live well. Then you've got the public transport, which is now transforming how people move through Saudi cities. Let's not forget the Riyadh Metro recorded more than 100 million passenger journeys during just the first 9 months of operation. It's cutting traffic, cutting pollution, and making the city more accessible to everyone. Then there's also the social dimension to this transformation. Urban development is not only about buildings, it's about who gets to participate in society. The minister highlighted that women's labor force participation has increased from 22.8% to 36%. And that employment among persons with disabilities more than doubled. These figures are about inclusion, about more people being able to do work, to contribute, and to share in the country's progress. Now, to address the international dimension, because that's the entire setting,
It all matters that Saudi Arabia presented all this at the United Nations. There's several reasons. One, it reflects the kingdom's active engagement in global forums on sustainable development. It's an opportunity to showcase genuine progress to a global audience. It reflects real structured partnership. The kingdom has signed a strategic cooperation agreement with the United Nations Habitat and the United Nations Development Program, and it covers the period 2024 to 2027. So this is not a one-off appearance. Then there's also the financial and environmental thread woven into the kingdom's message. Saudi Arabia issued $9.1 billion in green bonds and sustainable financial instruments in 2024. And the Public Investment Fund's Green Finance Framework carries commitments expected to exceed $10 billion by 2026. The minister closed by reaffirming Saudi Arabia's commitment to supporting the objectives of the New Urban Agenda, strengthening international cooperation, expanding access to sustainable finance, and building more inclusive and sustainable cities to enhance the quality of life for future generations. It's a reminder that behind the headline-grabbing giga giants, there's a deeper story unfolding across Saudi Arabia. The measurable improvement of how millions of people live day-to-day in their homes, their neighborhoods, and their cities. And now that story has been told with the receipts to back it up on the world's biggest stage. This is a moment, ladies and gentlemen, worth understanding and one worth being proud of and to celebrate every day. And you're part of it.

Thank you all for tuning in to this very proud and exciting episode of Saudi Arabia's Urban Development right here at SRFM, and we'll catch you guys on the next episode. Bye-bye for now.

Hello, everyone. Welcome back to All Things Considered. Today's topic is the biggest mistakes people do. You guys, the biggest mistakes we do. Not people. We're always talking about ourselves here. Okay, when I say people, it means we're kind of not from that group. Lala, we're in this group. Because you guys, we have to understand, we spend our lives, every single one of us, we spend our lives terrified of making the biggest mistake or making a big mistake. For example, oh, I'm so scared of marrying the wrong person, or I'm so scared of choosing this certain wrong career, or I'm so scared of wasting money and I'll end up without money, or I'm scared of moving somewhere I hate, you know? But sometimes, this is what we have to understand, that sometimes the biggest mistakes aren't dramatic at all. They're just tiny decisions repeated for years after years after years. And that's what we're going to talk about today. If I asked you, okay, sitting there right now listening to me, what do you think, in hindsight of your whole life, what is that one big mistake that always comes to your mind and says, if I got to do it over, I would 100% not do that. Think about it. Stay tuned, Jill.

is progressing and going, and then they're doing things, and they're starting this and they're starting that, and we are still on the sidelines watching. Why? Because we're not motivated yet. What are we waiting for? Yeah, what's just the question? What's the motivation that we're waiting for? What is it? And in what kind of form? Just so I can understand. Because look, I'm on your side. I'm still waiting for motivation. But what is it? And is it going to be like a person who's going to come tell you, you know what, this is the time? Or is it going to be a feeling? Or is it going to be a dream? Or what is it? See? The only motivation, and it wasn't motivation, it was kind of really mean motivation, but it did work, was when I was kind of, you know, sometimes you just kind of let yourself go, enjoying food too much. And then somebody comes and says, you know what? Did you gain a little bit of weight? Okay, that was the motivation. If you want to call it motivation, fine, let's call it motivation. It wasn't motivation. It was like a slap in the face kind of motivation. But that kind of got me on the diet the second day. See, this is it. It's a mistake. What are we talking about? We're talking about mistakes. Next one is thinking you need to have your entire life figured out. Do you have your life figured out, bro? Do you have your life figured out? You're the worst question they ask you in interviews. You know, these HR interviews, job interviews. Where do you see yourself in 5 years or 10 years? The correct question is, where do you see yourself tomorrow? See, do you have your life figured out? Or do you go with the flow? This is wrong. That's a mistake. We should have our lives figured out. And if it works, it works. But at least there has to be some kind of goal plan. Otherwise, they wouldn't ask us that question. Next one is comparing your behind the scenes to someone else's highlight reel. We're smart enough to at least know that one. What you see on social media, on TV, on this and that, that ain't real. People have real lives. And real lives are never edited and cut and posted. Hello. Next one is the biggest mistake a lot of people do with themselves is staying somewhere simply because you've already invested years in it. This is a mistake that a lot of people do. They count the years. I've been here for so long, or I've been doing this for so long that I can't see myself changing it. It's too much of an investment. And it could be something that's dragging you down. Next one is thinking changing your mind means you failed. What's your take on changing your mind? You know, because a lot of people say, people who constantly change their mind are labeled indecisive. And indecisive people are so hard to deal with. But why? Why is it wrong to change your mind? I felt like that yesterday, and now I just don't feel it anymore. What's wrong with that? See, that's a mistake. If you do feel that changing your mind or being labeled indecisive is bothering some people, well, let them do what they do. Who cares? You do you, bruv. You don't want it. You don't feel it. It's okay to change your mind. Next one is waiting for confidence before doing something, when confidence usually comes after doing it. Confidence is so overrated. Us and confidence, just think about it. We're so weak in that category. You know, with this confidence level, anybody, any random Joe can say something and just crush your confidence. Why? You know, why? Stay tuned, y'all. Be right back.

Welcome back, y'all, listening to All Things Considered. Now, we're talking about mistakes, the biggest mistakes people do. For example, where we left off was the mistakes that we make with ourselves. Okay, now listen, let's just carry on. Treating rest like laziness. Saying I'm too old for that. Is that a mistake? Saying I'm too old for that. I don't think that's a mistake. Sometimes it's wise. It's wise. Because sometimes our brains think that we could do things, but the body is like, We didn't catch up. You still think you're young, sweetheart, but you ain't. The body's like, you ain't. So, yeah, I don't know that if that's a mistake or not. Another one is thinking one bad day means you've ruined your progress. So you've been on a roll for a long time. You've been on a roll. Okay, let's say you've been on a diet and mashallah, you've lost weight. And then one day you had one bad day. I've got some advice for you. Right? If you just ruined it for one day, enjoy that one day. Just enjoy it. Just say khalas. Listen, it is what it is. My body maybe needed it. Maybe it needed the sugar. Okay, but tomorrow, khalas. Just like when you're upset and you're crying. Okay, and something really, really hurt you. You give yourself one day. It's okay. One day is always a green card. It's a get out of jail free card, you know, like Monopoly. Yeah, enjoy it. Give yourself that one day to do whatever you feel. You want to cry, cry it out. You want to eat, eat the whole refrigerator. Who cares? Tomorrow is a different day. Enjoy it. So it's not a mistake. Next one is, and the final one, it's not really a final one, but in our category here, spending your healthiest years assuming your body will always cooperate. It's not going to cooperate. Listen. There will come one day when your body is not going to cooperate. I'm just telling you. I'm giving you a heads up, bruv. And listen, we can all learn from our parents. We can all learn from our parents. There are these little telltale signs that you have entered your parents' category. One of them happened to me yesterday, and I caught myself doing it. And I'm like, oh, man. They say if you make a sound while you're sitting or standing, you know that sound. Yeah, you've entered the category. I made the sound. I'm like, oh, dear Lord. See, it's okay. Adi. You just have to say, it is okay. It's not a mistake. Stay tuned, y'all. Be right back.

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1: Okay, welcome back, y'all. We're talking about the biggest mistakes people do. People, aka we do. Okay, this is interesting. This one is interesting. These are the mistakes that we make with people. Hello?
2: Hello.
1: Trying to convince someone to value you. If they don't value you, they don't want to value you. If they didn't invite you, they don't want to invite you. If they don't like you, they say bad things about you. They just don't like you. Listen, it is what it is. You can't convince someone or beg someone to love you or like you or invite you or do anything with you. See, it's the biggest mistake, spending all your life just getting that person. You need to value me. I don't want to value you. I want to value someone else. See? Next one. Confusing history with compatibility. For example, you've known someone for 20 years. It doesn't mean that you guys are compatible. So? And? But I've known you for 20 years. I still don't like you, Taibo. So? See, this is it. It's a mistake. It's a mistake. You're wasting energy on the wrong people. Next one is, this is something for us women. Expecting people to read our mind. You're angry. But why are you angry? You should know why I'm angry. You know what you did. Yeah, but which one? Which one? I did a lot of things. Which one are you angry about? Let's not open the can of worms. Listen, life is too short, man. Life is too short, and unfortunately, some people have a lot of energy. They have a lot of energy to play games and mind games and beat around the bush. Just say, if you're angry about something or hurt about something, number one option is to just let it go. Who cares? Number two, if you have energy, is just talk it out, man. Just talk it out. Next one is giving endless chances because you remember who somebody used to be.
2: That's a big one.
1: Yeah, there are some good people like that. They remember the old version of a human being. They still can't. They can't get the information. They can't kind of accept it, let's say. They can't accept that the person has changed. They're like, look, I know that person from day one. Yeah, but this is day 1,000,000 and the person has changed. No. Mm-mm. I won't accept it. How about that? You know, some people, listen, I'm not being mean here, but some people do the same mistake over and over again. So when they do complain, inside, you're not going to say it out loud, but you're going to say, you know what? You deserve that. You put yourself in this situation many times. You know, maybe you're kind of addicted to it. Maybe you like being treated that way. Yes, you deserve it. But of course, you can only think that and not say it. Next one is, let's see, trying to win every argument and accidentally losing the relationship. If you're trying to win every argument, believe you me, a lot of people are just going to say, okay, fine, just to kind of like, khalas. Because you are from the category of the people that have a lot of energy. If you will go to, you will just not stop until you win the argument, khalas, okay, you won. Are you happy? Khalas. And believe me, yeah, you're going to lose the relationship. Next one is gossiping to the person who gossips about everybody else and somehow thinking your secrets are protected. Gossiping in general. If you're gossiping, drink your soup after that one. Here's one. Here's another mistake. Assuming everybody thinks like you. Nobody thinks like you. Maybe just a small little group thinks like you. And one more, staying around miserable people because misery is contagious and apparently has excellent Wi-Fi. Look, you don't want to be the friend that if the person is going through something bad, you're like, okay, listen, when you, inshallah, you're in a better mood, call me. Now that you're miserable, I don't feel like, you know, kind of like being infected with your misery. That's not right. But if the person is constantly miserable, constantly moaning about something, constantly complaining, لا, هنا I'm saying yes, you can be that way. Stay away. Stay tuned, y'all. Be right back.

Welcome back, y'all. Listen to All Things Considered, only on SRFM. Okay, I don't like this category. I don't like this category at all. This we're going to have to, since we're talking about mistakes. What's one of the things that we always make a mistake in? Yeah, it's not us. Okay, fine. We got that over with. Other people, fine. Yeah. What's the third one? They're very common mistakes that we do is with money. You guys know it. Money. Okay. First mistake is increasing your lifestyle every time your income increases. What's worse is increasing your lifestyle when your income stays the same. You sometimes just want stuff. Don't you get those months where you just kind of like, you're binge buying. If there's no package coming to you online, it's like you feel empty. And no, it's nothing psychological. And no, it's not like you're feeling some kind of void in your... Nah, it's no psychological nothing. It's just that you're just like on a binge buying spree. Just want stuff. And the thing is, once you get the package, you're immediately thinking about the next one. What else do I want? I don't know. And this is the main, this is the biggest problem. Because let's say, for example, you listen to a podcast or you listen to somebody's wise words that you have to save, blah, blah, blah. And you do save for, like, let's say 2 months. You're proud of yourself. I saved. And then there's just 1 month, not even 1 month. It's 1 week. And it's not like, you know, when you're on a diet and you just like binge eat for one day, you can get back on the wagon the next day, khalas, call it a day. Now, this one is you actually do a lot of damage. So, yeah, it's a mistake. Khalas, it's a mistake. Let's just call it a mistake. Is it fixable? Maybe. Next one is another money mistake. Buying things because they're on sale rather than because you need them. But they're on sale. I mean, come on. It's on sale. There will come a day when you need it. Maybe you don't need it right now. But maybe next week you'll... See, I am the worst person who can give you money advice. I'm telling you right now. Don't listen to me. I am the worst. I'm telling you. I can't give myself money advice. So just don't... Let's just see what they're saying. But don't listen to my side comment. What's another money mistake? Trying to look wealthy instead of becoming financially secure. So here's a question. Would you rather have a fat bank account, but kind of wear like normal clothes? I don't want to say cheap clothes. That's a shame. You can't say cheap clothes. Normal clothes. Or would you rather do the opposite? Have a skimpy bank account. You look fine, man. You look good. Which one? Which one's better? See, I'm not going to tell you what I'm going to think, but I'm just asking you. Next one is lending money you can't afford to lose. That's the biggest money mistake. Somebody borrowed money from you, but you need that money. But you lent it to them. So obviously, you need the money. So if you're going to make that mistake of going to that person and asking for your money back, that's it. Goodbye relationship. That's the end of that. See? Don't. Learn to say no. If you can't afford to lend people money, don't lend it. Full stop. Or lend what you can. Okay? Next one is thinking... It's only 100 riyals. What's 100 riyals? But 17 times a week. It's only 100. It's only 100. It's only... It builds up. And are you the type of person... Here's another mistake. Going to the mall and thinking, it's just not right if I don't have a bag with me. See, that's not on the list. I just added there. Because that is such a wrong way to think. But It's. I think every woman is like that. I have to have a bag. Grocery bag doesn't count.
But I have to have a little bag. Inshallah, if it's a little lip gloss, I don't care. It's a little bag. I put all that effort in. I got dressed. Huh? I rode the car. I went to the mall. I am coming out with a bag. I don't care what it is. See, that's wrong. That is wrong, wrong, wrong. And the last one is paying subscriptions for things you forgot existed. Hami, just think about it. Because you know when you pay for the subscription, it doesn't come at the end of the month. So it doesn't come all at one time. You'll get one in the middle of the month. Or you'll get one here, there. They're all distributed. So we are paying so much money on these subscriptions that you have apps, for example. You needed something just one day and you didn't even use it. Or for example, it was like a TikTok video and you have to subscribe to something to get that video. Obviously, we forget to unsubscribe or we don't know how to unsubscribe. So there you go. Yeah, you're going to be paying that for a very long time. And it does add up. See? Those are all money mistakes. Stay tuned, y'all. We're going to talk about career mistakes after that one.

there were so many other more angles that we could have talked about. For example, as I told you before, career mistakes or mistakes we realize too late. For example, not spending enough time with parents while they're healthy. You know, just things like that. But I think you got the gist of what we're talking about. Okay, you got the gist of what we're talking about. And the thing is, the truth is, we're all going to make mistakes. You know, some will cost us money, some relationships, some maybe opportunities, and some maybe will cost us time. But the biggest mistake isn't getting it wrong. It's knowing better and still choosing the same thing. And you can't change what you did yesterday, but you can decide what you do next. So learn the lesson, forgive yourself, and move forward. Hello? Hello. I guess that's all the time we've got for today. This was Miha Lirir behind the mic, Bender Asir behind the controls, and I am out of here. Adios, y'all. See you guys tomorrow.

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0: 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I'm your ratio. 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

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One destination that stands out is Asir, a region full of breathtaking landscapes and attractions. 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

a beautiful, spectacular, radiant lunchtime, morning, afternoon, whenever you're listening to us here, to my magnificent SRFM friends. 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I'm your host, John, and today we're celebrating something truly monumental that's happening right outside our windows. Look around you, lovely family. The air is filled with anticipation, growth, and unparalleled positive energy. We are living through one of the most exciting eras in history as we look at the Saudi Vision 2030. It completely redefines the way we live, play, and connect with nature. We'll talk about a massive, beautiful shift towards wellness, sustainability, and vibrant outdoor living. Across the entire kingdom, spectacular mega parks, world-class running loops, and green lush sanctuaries are coming to life right now. Today, we are counting down the top 10 new and upcoming parks and running tracks in KSA that are guaranteed to get you moving, smiling, and breathing in the fresh air. Let's dive straight into this green revolution. Okay, kicking off our grand countdown at number 10, let's look at the sheer scale of the Green Riyadh project. Imagine waking up and finding a beautiful pocket park just a short, pleasant walk from your front door. That is exactly what is happening. Vision 2030 is planting millions of trees across the capital, transforming everyday neighborhoods into lush, shaded havens. These community parks are being equipped with smooth, rubberized running tracks that are incredibly gentle on your joints, vibrant playgrounds for the children, and peaceful seating areas. The advice here is simple. Don't look past your own backyard. Take a stroll through your changing neighborhood this week and discover your local green space and enjoy the incredible freshness right on your doorstep. Okay, coming in at number 9, let's celebrate an absolute jewel of the natural beauty, the Wadi Hanifa extensions. For years, Wadi Hanifa has been a peaceful escape from the hustle and bustle of the city. But under Vision 2030, it's expanding into an even more spectacular eco-tourism and fitness paradise. We're talking about kilometers of continuous, beautiful, lit pedestrian walkways and running tracks that wind alongside natural wetlands and historic palm groves. It is the perfect place to lace up your running shoes just before sunset. The temperature drops and the ambient light turns on, and you're treated to a magnificent, peaceful jog surrounded by nature. It's pure wellness in your mind and body. Okay, next thing at number 8, let's head over to the coast and talk about the Jeddah Waterfront and Corniche extensions. There is absolutely nothing quite like running a crisp, refreshing sea breeze hitting your face, and Jeddah is taking coastal fitness to a whole new level. The upcoming phases of the waterfront feature massive, continuous seaside promenades dedicated entirely to runners, walkers, and cyclists. They are beautifully designed with vibrant landscaping, interactive art installations, and plenty of hydration stations to keep your energy sky high. Whether you prefer an early morning sunrise jog or a lively evening walk with your friends, the seaside tracks of Jeddah offer a breathtaking backdrop that makes exercise feel like an absolute dream. Okay. Right, moving along to number 7, let's highlight the incredible green ways of Eastern Province. From Cobar to Dammam and Jebail, the coastal walkways are undergoing a spectacular modern upgrade aligned with the Kingdom's Quality of Life programme in Vision 2030. We're seeing the rollout of smart running tracks embedded with interactive distance markers, solar-powered lights and lush native tree canopies that provide beautiful shade even during the warmest parts of the day. It's all about making the healthy choice an easiest and most enjoyable choice. Gather your family, head out to the coast and experience the joy of movement along with these magical new greenways. Okay, ladies and gents, you're listening to the sweet and positive sounds of SRFM, and we are exactly halfway through our top 10 to the incredible new parks and running tracks and transforming the Kingdom of Saudi Arabia. We are celebrating progress, vitality, and a breathtaking future being built all around us as part of Vision 2030. If you're driving in your car right now or listening at home, take a wonderful deep breath

smile at the bright future ahead, and let's keep this beautiful, positive momentum rolling as we steer our ship directly into our 5 mega projects. Okay, cruising gracefully in at number 6, let's look at the future with NEOM and Destination Lifestyle Loops. As the most forward-thinking project on the planet, NEOM is putting human health and walkability at the absolute center of its design. Imagine a world where you never have to worry about traffic or a car exhaust while you exercise. The upcoming paths and running tracks in these futuristic destinations are woven directly into nature, passing through some breathtaking mountain valleys, pristine desert landscapes, and stunning coastlines. It's a powerful reminder of how Vision 2030 is harmonizing cutting-edge innovation and deep-rooted love for the outdoor world. At number 8, let's travel to a place of pure magic and history, the Al Ula Eco Trails and Oasis Paths. Al Ula has captured the imagination of the world and now is becoming a prime destination for outdoor enthusiasts. The new running and walking tracks here are carefully designed to blend seamlessly into the timeless golden sandstone landscapes of the ancient Nuss Oasis Farms. Jogging along these tracks feels like running through a living museum. The air is crisp, the scenery is awe-inspiring, and the positive energy of the land is absolutely undeniable. It's an unforgettable experience that feeds the soul as much as it strengthens the body. Now, number 4 on our list as we're counting down towards 1, so there's only 4 left. Coming in on the list, we have a project that's going to be completely revolutionised fitness in the capital, Sports Boulevard in Riyadh. This is one of the grandest mega projects of Vision 2030, stretching across the entire city. Imagine a continuous, beautiful landscape green spine featuring an incredible 135 kilometers of dedicated cycling tracks and dozens of kilometers of premium shaded running and walking paths. It connects the entire city together through sports and wellness. It doesn't matter if you're a professional marathon runner or someone who just wants a peaceful evening stroll. The Sports Boulevard is designed to bring people together in a grand celebration of health, community, and joy. Okay, we're now moving on to number 3 on SRFM. The incredible green spaces within the Mohammed bin Salman not-for-profit city, also known as Misk City. This destination is an absolute hub for youth innovation and creativity, and its outdoor spaces reflect that vibrant energy perfectly. The city is surrounded by a beautiful natural valley, featuring winding running tracks that pass through innovative shaded eco landscapes, sustainable water features, and outdoor creative zones. It's an environment designed to spark your imagination while you stay active. Running here feels incredibly uplifting because you're surrounded by the bright, ambitious energy of the next generation. Okay, we're now down to the last 2. At number 2, we celebrate the upcoming parts of the Red Sea destination. These luxury, sustainable islands and mountain resorts have crafted running tracks that race through pristine white sanded beaches and vibrant mangrove forests. It's an absolute paradise of well-being for well-being seekers, providing that we experience the heights of the world-class tourism while staying fully connected to nature and the earth. And now, that gives us our number one park transformation of the day, the King Salman Park in Riyadh. This is destined to become the largest urban park in the entire world. A magnificent green heart right in the center of the capital. We're talking about millions of square meters of lush lawns, stunning vertebrate gardens, and incredible circular pedestrian loop, dedicated entirely to walking, running, and cycling. It's the ultimate symbol of Vision 2030's promise to make every single one of us greener, healthier, happier, and live a more vibrant life. So there you have it. What an incredible time to be living in Saudi Arabia, to move to witness this beautiful green transformation altogether. The future is bright and the future is green, and it belongs to all of us. So lace up those sneakers, step outside, and enjoy the beautiful parts of our nation. Thank you so much for spending this time with me on SRFM. Keep your energy high, stay active, and never stop smiling. There are a great host of tunes and songs coming up. Please do enjoy them. And my name has been John. Ladies and gents, boys and girls, you're listening to SRFM, the heart of KSA.

Have you ever heard of the Pomodoro Technique time management tool? If you haven't, this episode is for you. The Pomodoro Technique is a time management method developed by Francisco Cirillo in the late 1980s. It uses a timer to break work into intervals, traditionally 25 minutes in length, separated by short breaks. The technique is named after the tomato-shaped kitchen timer that Cirillo used during his university years, which is known as a pomodoro in Italian, meaning tomato. Here's a breakdown of how the Pomodoro technique works. First, choose a task. Select a specific task that you want to work on. Then, set the timer. Set a timer for 25 minutes, known as one pomodoro. This period is called a work interval. Then, work on the task. Focus entirely on the chosen task during the 25 minutes interval without any distractions, and then take a break. When the timer goes off, take a short break of around 5 minutes. This is designated break interval. First, select a task. Select a specific task that you want to work on, then set the timer. Set a timer for 25 minutes, known as one pomodoro. This period is called a work interval. Then work on the task. Focus entirely on the chosen task during the 25 minutes interval without any distractions. It's important then to take a break. When the timer goes off, take a short break of around 5 minutes. This is a designated break interval. And of course, don't forget to repeat. After the break, start another Pomodoro by setting the timer for 25 minutes and resume working on the task. Repeat this cycle for work and breaks. After completing a certain number of Pomodoros, usually 4, you can take a longer break, typically around 15 to 30 minutes. And of course, if you have wondered what are the benefits of the Pomodoro technique, here are the benefits. Number 1, increase productivity. Breaking work into smaller, manageable intervals helps improve focus and concentration, leading to increased productivity. Number 2, time management. The technique encourages you to estimate the time required for tasks accurately by tracking the number of pomodoros needed for specific activities. You can improve your time management skills. Number 3, reduce procrastination. The Pomodoro technique provides a structured approach that can help alleviate procrastination. The short bursts of focused work followed by breaks make tasks feel more achievable and less overwhelming. Number 4, improved work-life balance. By incorporating regular breaks into your work routine, the Pomodoro technique promotes a healthier work-life balance. It helps prevent burnout and allows for rejuvenation, especially during short breaks. Number 5, enhanced awareness of time. The technique heightens awareness of how time is spent. By tracking Pomodoros, you gain insight into the time required for different types of tasks and can refine your future planning accordingly. It's important to note that Pomodoro technique may not be suitable for everyone or for all types of work. Some individuals may find that longer periods or uninterrupted work are more suitable for certain tasks. It's a flexible method that can be adapted to individual preference and needs.

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It's not getting better. 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

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You want to drop it? Drop it? Oh, no. Turn it up. Turn it up. Don't touch it. Only turn the volume up.

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1: Minutes of Mindfulness. Here's a quote. If I had to limit my advice on healthier living to just one tip, it would be simply to learn how to breathe correctly. Dr. Andrew Weil. Having recognized the health and cost benefits of mindfulness therapy, some NHS trusts in the UK, for example, accept self-referrals, others accept referrals via GPs. The UK Mental Health Foundation, which has produced a list of some of the NHS-funded courses, estimates that as many as 30% of GPs now refer patients to mindfulness training. Here's a quote. If you can just let go and trust that things will work out the way they're supposed to, without trying to control the outcome, then we can begin to enjoy the moment more fully. The joy of the freedom it brings becomes more pleasurable than the experience itself. Goldie Hawn. Professor Lazarus, who was professor of psychology at UC Berkeley, emphasized that the way people cope with stress is crucial in their physical, social, and psychological well-being. When coping is effective, stress is usually controlled. When coping is ineffective, stress mounts and can get you out of control, leading to psychological disturbance, subjective distress, and impaired social functioning. Now here are tips. When you feel your stress levels rising, take a slow, deep breath. Say stop to yourself. Sometimes raising your hand in a halt gesture can strengthen your intention to stop. Practice mindfulness. It's called practice for a reason. By practicing awareness each day and exercising that muscle of attention, it will gradually become part of a new way of life. Now, Jon Kabat-Zinn tells people doing their 8-week program of mindfulness-based stress reduction, or MBSR, that you don't have to like it, you just have to do it. By the time you have been practicing every day for 8 weeks, you will have enough momentum and direct personal experience with the practice to keep going with it, for years or for life, if you choose to. Now here's a quote. The best way to capture moments is to pay attention. This is how we cultivate mindfulness. Mindfulness means being awake. It means knowing what you are doing. Jon Kabat-Zinn. Try bringing mindfulness into routine aspects of your daily life. When waking up in the morning, when brushing your teeth, when taking a shower, when drying yourself, when getting dressed, when shopping, when traveling to work or to play. There are endless possibilities of when to be alert and mindful. Remember, plant some watercress or bean sprouts to extend your awareness and connection to the importance of taking care of our crops and food cycle. Also, be mindful of the air that we breathe. Keep it clean. Imagine the benefits if we had a global no-spray day. If we can't make the whole world do it, let's at least do it at home and at work. One day a week, use absolutely no chemicals. And here's another tip. Eating with awareness. Take a piece of fruit that you can peel, for example, an orange. Whilst you peel the piece of fruit, reflect on

0: what brilliant packaging nature uses. Be aware of all the processes that made this possible for you to eat. The seed, the earth, the weather, the crop pickers, etc. all the way into your hands. Eat it slowly, knowing that it is adding to the cycle of its life by improving yours. Be reminded of all the cycles that we in turn are part to a safeguard our environment and keep our own footprints free from pollution. Those were our mindful moments.
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1: If someone asks you what's the best way to discover Saudi Arabia, your first answer might be visiting Al-Ula, walking through historic Jeddah, hiking in Asir, or enjoying the beaches of the Red Sea. But today, I'd like to suggest another way to experience the kingdom, and that way is through its food. Have you ever thought that you could travel around Saudi Arabia without packing a suitcase? Well, today we're doing exactly that, because every region in the kingdom has a story to tell. And many of these stories are served on a plate. Food is much more than something we eat. It's history, hospitality, family, traditions, and recipes that have been passed down from grandparents to parents and then to children. One of the most beautiful things about Saudi culture is that every region has its own identity. The landscapes change, the accents change, the traditions change, and of course the food changes too. Today, Saudi cuisine is becoming one of the biggest attractions for visitors exploring the kingdom. Whether someone comes for an adventure, heritage, business, culture, or religious tourism, trying local dishes is always one of the highlights of their trip. In fact, ask anyone who's traveled around Saudi Arabia what they remember most, and chances are they'll mention not only the breathtaking places, but also the unforgettable meals they enjoyed. So today we're taking a road trip across Saudi Arabia. No passport, no airport, just great stories and even better food. Let's travel across the kingdom, one delicious stop at a time. Najd region, central Saudi Arabia. Let's begin in the heart of Saudi Arabia, Kabsa. You simply can't talk about Saudi food without mentioning Kabsa. This colorful rice dish is cooked with fragrant spices like cardamom, cloves, cinnamon, and black lime. It's usually served with chicken, lamb, or even camel meat. But what makes Kabsa so special isn't just the taste, it's the experience. Traditionally, families gather around one large serving plate. Everyone shares the meal together, reflecting generosity, hospitality, and togetherness. Fun fact, almost every Saudi family has their own secret kabsa recipe. Some prefer tomatoes, some make it spicy. Ask two different people how to cook kabsa, and you'll probably get two completely different recipes. And both will insist theirs is the best.

Next is gerish, made from crushed wheat that's slowly cooked with yogurt or milk until it becomes wonderfully creamy. It's one of the oldest dishes in Saudi Arabia and is often described as comfort food. It's kind of meal that reminds people of family gatherings and childhood memories. Now let's head to north to Al Qasim, a region famous for one thing above almost everything else: dates. Saudi Arabia grows hundreds of varieties of dates, and Al Qasim is one of the kingdom's most celebrated agricultural regions. Now let's move on to something a little bit different: marguk, a rich stew made with vegetables and paper-thin dough that's cooked directly inside the broth. As the dough simmers, it absorbs every bit of flavor. It's hearty, warming, and perfect for sharing. Now it's dessert time. Halini is made using dates, whole wheat bread, butter, and spices. Simple ingredients, amazing flavor. It's especially popular during the cooler months and is often enjoyed with a

cup of Saudi coffee. If you've never tried it before, imagine something sweet, warm, rich, and comforting all at once. Hejaz region. The western region has welcomed travelers from around the world for centuries. Pilgrims, traders, and visitors brought different culinary influences that blended beautifully with local Saudi traditions. 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It's smooth, comforting, and surprisingly simple. Sometimes the simplest meals become the most unforgettable. Asir region. Now let's head south into the beautiful mountains of Asir. Cooler weather, green landscapes, and incredible traditional food. Asida is made from flour cooked into a soft dough and served with either savory meat broth or sweet honey. Depending on where you are, it can be enjoyed as a main meal or dessert. Another regional favorite is arika, made from whole wheat bread mixed with dates, butter, and honey. Rich, filling, packed with energy. Exactly the kind of meal you'd want after exploring Asir mountain villages. Eastern province. Now let's head to eastern toward the Arabian Gulf. Fresh seafood naturally takes center stage here. We're thinking shrimp kapsa. You've heard of kapsa. Now meat shrimp kapsa, the same beloved Saudi spices combined with fresh Gulf shrimp. It's proof that every region adds its own personality to classic dishes. Sweet Saudi traditions. No Saudi food journey is complete without desserts. Kleja, known as the pride of Al-Qasim. Kleja are baked cookies filled with dates and fragrant spices. Every family has their own special filling recipe. Well, what a journey that has been. We've traveled from the heart of Najd to the mountains of Asir, from the Gulf Coast of the Eastern Province to the historic streets of Jeddah, all without leaving our seats. Until next time, enjoy the journey, embrace the culture, support local traditions, and of course, happy eating.

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2: Good afternoon and welcome to your news brief at 5 o'clock. We start off with the following. The custodian of the two holy mosques, King Salman bin Abdulaziz Al Saud, and His Royal Highness Prince Mohammed bin Salman bin Abdulaziz Al Saud, Crown Prince and Prime Minister, sent a cable of condolences and sympathy to the President of the Republic of Indonesia over the victims of the earthquakes that struck several regions in Indonesia. Minister of Foreign Affairs in Riyadh received the Minister of Foreign Affairs and Expatriates of the Republic of Yemen. They were congratulated on their appointment, expressing their aspirations to continue joint efforts between the two countries in a manner that serves their interests and enhances stability in the region. The Minister of Foreign Affairs held separate phone calls with the Prime Minister and the Minister of Foreign Affairs of the State of Qatar, and as well as the Minister of Foreign Affairs of the Sultanate of Oman. During these calls, they discussed the latest regional developments and the importance of continued coordination and consultation to strengthen diplomatic efforts to maintain security and stability in the region. Several Palestinians sustained injuries after Israeli occupation aircraft bombed a tent sheltering displaced people in Khan Yunis and a residential apartment in the Nusayrat refugee camp in the Gaza Strip. The King Salman Humanitarian Aid and Relief Center distributed 37 food baskets to people affected by floods in Shahrawan, administrative center of Paktika province, Afghanistan. The assistance benefited 259 individuals, from 37 families as part of its year's food security and emergency project for people affected by floods in central, eastern, and southeastern regions of Afghanistan. The Ministry of Hajj and Umrah has begun a series of preparatory meetings with Hajj Affairs officers from more than 75 countries worldwide ahead of this year's Hajj season. The meetings are part of early planning efforts to enhance coordination and readiness and to facilitate the journey of pilgrims. Following the successful completion of the first and second phases of its work planned with government ministries, the Saudi Press Agency Academy has begun preparing to host corporate communications, officials from government authorities, presidencies, and institutions to learn about its artificial intelligence camp and benefits from its outputs. And finally, the National Center for Falcons has opened public participation for the 2027 international release under the Hadad program, which seeks to reintroduce falcons into their natural habitat. That is your news brief at 5 o'clock. It's prepared and edited by Mr. Ahmed. Have a good evening and goodbye.
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and welcome everybody to The Ride Home. I am Dre, a double A, joined by Mr. Radi in the back. And before anything, I have two massive shout outs that I have to give to two gentlemen that I met just before coming to the station. The first one is Odefa, the amazing gentleman who works at the Middle East Mini Market just outside of Noon Academy. You're a legend, dude. I told you I'd give you a shout out, so there is yours, as well as my incredible Uber driver that brought me to the station today, and his name was Sultan. Thank you very much, you two guys. It's amazing how you meet incredible people here in Saudi Arabia, and it can be as simply as the guy at the little supermarket close to where you work. It can be the person who drives you in whatever transportation you use here, to just everyday people that you might work with, meet, and interact with. And that's the beauty of this country, is just how friendly and kind and welcoming absolutely everyone is. How people ask you where you're from, how you're doing, and just have a conversation that it can be meaningful and just so wonderful. So yeah, I really hope you guys are doing good. But before we get going, I kind of was going to ask you a quick question. And you don't have to answer it out loud, right? It's just a quiet answer that you can give to yourself, and it's fine. When was the last time that you looked ridiculous? When was the last time you embarrassed yourself a little bit, felt a little bit uncomfortable because you did something really silly? And I don't mean something small, right? And I don't mean you, like, mispronounced a word in a meeting, or I mean, like, the full experience of ridiculousness, right? That moment where you can actually feel the room noticing you, where the temperature of your face becomes the most interesting fact of your life at that point, right? How red you've become. Everybody has one, right? And some of us, like me, I have a collection of times when I was absolutely ridiculous. And here's the strange part, right? In that moment, you have exactly two choices you can make. You can make the choice in less than a second. You can go stiff, you can just stand very straight, protect your dignity, and quietly promise yourself that you will never do that particular thing again. You know, that is choice number one. And I think most of us take that choice most of the time. I will never, ever put myself in that situation again. The other is, and sometimes you find yourself kind of falling into this one, is you just can, all you can do is laugh at yourself at first, out loud, and just kind of keep on going, right? Let's take the craziness completely so far. Now, today's show is going to be all about that, right? Where people, in the stories I'm going to share with you, they decided to take the second option, just to laugh it out. These are four true stories, and yeah, they're from sport, from business, from ordinary life. Things that I'm hoping you're going to kind of give you a second to realize that it hasn't just happened to you. That it happened to a lot of people, and the thing is that they've kind of taken something from it, and they've really made something from it. So four people, four moments where the sensible thing, the dignified thing, would have been to go stiff. Instead, these people decided to laugh instead. So yeah, I really hope that you take something very special away from today's stories, and you definitely stay with me, because by the end of it, there's definitely a silver lining to why it's okay to be completely ridiculous sometimes. We've got some great news from the kingdom as well, some really cool news stories to share with you as well, so do stay tuned for that, as well as some great music across the 2 hours. So stay with us here on SRFM, the heart of KSA. This is your Ride Home show, and I'll catch you after the break. The number to dial quickly though is 012-6484-691. Alternatively, we're on X at Saudia_radio. Catch you after.

little bit silly, kind of putting your foot in your mouth sometimes, and it's okay because all you need to do is just laugh it off. And this has happened, or this happened at the 2000 Olympics in Australia, in Sydney, and it is for the 100 meters freestyle for men. It's heat number one, and in lane four, there is a young man from Equatorial Guinea named Eric Mosambani, and he is 22 years old. Now, I need you to understand his preparation, because it really matters of how he finally got to the Olympic Games. His country did not have a single Olympic swimming pool. Literally. They did not have a swimming program, and they did not really have swimming as part of anything happening in the country. He had learned to swim about 8 months before the race. This is true, by the way. You can go check it out. I'm not kidding you. This is actually something that happened. He trained in a hotel pool that he described as roughly about 13 meters long. Okay? Just for interest's sake, an Olympic pool is about 25. So, like, let's just put this into perspective, right? He got access to it between 5 and 6 in the morning. And he was in the water for about 3 hours a week. That ain't what you would consider to be Olympic training times, right? And on top of all of that, he swam in rivers, and he had swum in the sea where local fishermen taught him what to do with his legs. That was his program, right? That was his entire training program. He didn't have a coach, he didn't have a club. It was literally fishermen and a hotel swimming pool 3 hours a week. That was it. And here he was in Sydney as a wild card place, an invitational position designed to bring swimming to countries that did not have it. And it was his first time ever outside of his own country. He had never even seen a 50 meter pool until he arrived at the Olympics. Just imagine, 13 meter pool to a 50 meter pool. Unbelievable. Now, he's standing there in his heat number one, with some of the best swimmers in the world, people who have trained for this opportunity, people who have earned, worked hard to be there. And here this poor guy was, who had learned to swim 8 months before. And then, as always, the race begins, and something happens that nobody planned for. The other two swimmers in his heat both false start. So it's a heat of three swimmers. Two of them have a false start. Both are disqualified. And this means that Eric, who has never swum 100 meters in his life, now has to swim it entirely alone in an Olympic-sized pool in front of a crowd of more than 17,000 people. Just imagine the story. Like, I hope I'm painting you a picture of what this was. Now, the stroke falls apart, right? His head is going under. His arms are barely clearing the water. People at the side of the pool are reportedly starting to wonder if somebody needs to actually get in the pool and actually get him out. And the crowd, all 17,000 of them, work out what they're actually watching here, right? Because they get to their feet, and the noise in that building becomes something that people who were there still talk about. He touches the wall in 1 minute and 52.72 seconds. Now, for context, right? The world-class swimmers in that competition were finishing it in around 48 seconds. His time was slower than the world record for the 200 meters. It is, to this day, the slowest 100 meters freestyle time in Olympic history. It was also a personal best and a national record for his country. And technically, my friends, technically, he won his heat. So because everybody else was disqualified, he did not go through. His time was far too slow for that. But he won the heat. The world nicknamed him Eric the Eel. And here's the part that I absolutely adore. He did not hide from it. He did not go home embarrassed. He leaned all the way into it. He said at the time that before this, nobody knew who he was. And now everybody did. And that this was good for him and good for his people. He then went and did the work. He bought his own
He brought his own record down to 57 seconds.

seconds. Incredible. And in 2006, he swam at 52. He went from 150 to 52 for his overall best time. He also was the first person to build two full-size Olympic pools in his country, and Eric became the national swimming coach, teaching the young swimmers of Equatorial Guinea in the pools that existed, because the slowest race in the Olympic history belonged to him. The man who looked ridiculous for 100 meters was finally the man who built a swimming program in his nation, and I think that is unbelievable. Eric the Eel, we celebrate you, my friend. What a story of being ridiculous and it paying off for the long run. Incredible. If you have stories you want to share for us that's similar to this, 012-6484-691. Would love to hear your thoughts. Let's get back to the music, and I'll catch you after the break, only on SRFM, the hearts of KSA. Strange, strange.

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The heart of KSA.

Welcome back, everybody, to The Ride Home. We've got some news, local news, to share with you as well. And it's a great story all about how Tithe has transformed from a mountain farm or farm area to an eco sanctuary. And the highlands of Tithe definitely rank amongst some of the most prominent natural tourist destinations within the kingdom. With its unique geography of its the mountainous geography it has there and its temperate climate, which makes it an ideal environment for growing fruits, seasonal flowers, and just an incredible place to take the family for a trip. Now, the region in recent years has undergone quite a qualitative shift in the concept of its rural tourism, with mountain farms no longer limited to only agricultural production and traditional marketing, but transformed into integrated tourist facilities that allow visitors to live in the heart of nature, discovering local culture and also experiencing this very unique hospitality that is offered. And yeah, it is definitely something interesting because we've got this idea of year-round retreats, which are a current big trend happening right now in Tithe, with farms now doubling up as not just a place for producing flowers and fruits, but also becoming a place for relaxation, a place to provide unique experience for visitors, and kind of going into a place where these farms become idyllic places to roam around, to walk through, and also be involved in some of the great stuff happening there, the breathtaking nature that litters all over Tithe, which is just so beautiful. And even with the diverse crops across the different seasons, it definitely ensures that Tithe becomes an all-year-round activity location for people interested of kind of getting away from the hustle and bustle of the big city. Now, what this does is, by creating this, it helps preserve the identity, of Tithe. It also helps create security for sustainability of its natural resources for generations to come, and also preserves the heritage through all local enterprises that bring in this as well. Now, rural hospitality experiences reflect the authenticity as well as the rich history of local communities, and that by really focusing on balancing that idea of ecotourism with heritage preservation, it can definitely help create a fantastic balance for all of those involved. There's a massive growing demand right now in Saudi Arabia for rural tourism as well, of people going to discover their country for the first time in a really, you know, comfortable way. And there's huge cooperation right now between farmers and the relevant tourism and agricultural authorities to help upgrade the infrastructure of the city to ensure that there are visitors and the numbers can be high throughout the entire year. Now, Tithe's mountain farms now stand as a very successful model for connecting both agricultural and tourism sectors. And this is fantastic for not just Tithe, but for other similar environments and geographical locations within the country, helping to showcase this to the world, both domestically for tourism as well as international tourism as well. So I really hope that, you know, if you have not had a chance to go to Tithe recently, you need to go. I've got to tell you, we went during

winter last year, I think, and we had some of the nicest salik I've ever had. Salik was just mouth-watering, and it was just really, really yummy. And I think if, you know, go and experience it. There are some wonderful coffee shops and unique restaurants and so forth right now with delicious spreads. Go and try it. Go camp. Go stay in an Airbnb. Go and experience it for yourself. It is unbelievable. Definitely worth the visit. You're listening to us here on SRFM. Today's show is all about kind of being a little bit ridiculous. We heard our first story about the slowest time in Olympic history for the 100-meter freestyle. We've got some more stories coming up. If you want to join the conversation, 012-648-4691. Enjoy the music, and I'll catch you after the break, only on SRFM, the heart of KSA. Here we go. 3.

0: 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Look.
1: You so precious when you smile. 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I just

And welcome back, everybody, to The Ride Home. So our next story is the man who ruined his wife's wedding present royally. And it's kind of, it's an interesting story because kind of take you back to 1971. It's breakfast time. It's Oregon. It's the U.S. And there is a guy sitting at the kitchen table with a problem that is a massive one. His name is Bill Bowerman, and he is a track and field coach at the University in Oregon. Now, 2 years earlier, a new running surface had been put down at his track. He had literally chosen it, and it was hurting his runners. Spikes bit into it too hard, flat soles didn't have enough grip, and because he had picked the surface, he took the problem personally. He had been turning it over in his mind for almost 2 years. And on this particular morning, his wife Barbara is making waffles. Now, the waffle iron is in the kitchen, and it's not just any waffle iron. It is a Bursted modeled 251, and it came into the family around 1936 as a wedding gift. It's small, it makes one waffle at a time, and it is a treasured household object. You kind of see where this is going, right? He's going to be using this for something moving forward, ruining that beautiful gift that the family had received. Now, Bill Bowerman looks at the waffle coming out of it, and he looks at the grid. Those little raised squares, and this is where he's hit with his moment of brilliance, but also his idiot moment as well. He says out loud to his wife at breakfast that if you turn that pattern upside down and put it against the track, he thinks it might work. Now, put yourself in Barbara's chair for a second, right? Her husband has just looked at her breakfast and seen footwear. but he gets up from the table and he takes the wedding present, the waffle iron, and he pours liquid rubber into it. Every wife's absolute nightmare. And because it only makes one waffle at a time, he has to do it twice to get two soles from it. And the rubber ruins the waffle maker for good. Completely ruined. It's cooked into the metal. It's welded the thing shut. Black

weakened, corroded, finished. He then took the ruined Waffen iron out into the garden and buried it in the backyard. Buried it in the garden like evidence. He decides to glue his two rubber waffle soles onto simple nylon uppers, and that was the shoe that he made. Nothing more out of it. And one of his runners tried the early version and said it was so minimal, it was like running barefoot. Later that year, the Oregon cross country team ran in early versions and won the national championship. Bowman filed for a patent, and it was granted in February 1974. And the company he had co-founded, a company that had just changed its name a couple of years earlier to Nike, started producing the shoe that year. I just kind of like you, it's amazing when you just hear these stories. Nike began because a guy decided to put liquid rubber into a waffle maker. Now, they called the shoe the Waffle Trainer, and because the soles left a strange gridded footprint in the ground, like a boot print on the surface of the moon, the early version got a nickname that has stuck for over 50 years, called the Moon Shoe. The waffle sole is one of the most important objects in the history of modern sport. Every cushioned running shoe you have ever owned traces itself back to this single shoe. And this is the kind of the part that I really like. Roughly 40 years later, somebody went and actually dug up the waffle iron out of the Bowman garden, rusted

headquarters, a global company keeps as one of its treasures a destroyed kitchen appliance from 1936 that a man buried in his backyard because he put it there after ruining it for his wife. Unbelievable, right? Just to kind of think the history of Nike kind of like bases itself back to a day a husband decided to make himself look ridiculous inside of his wife. And that is kind of what it looks like when someone finds an interesting way to solve a problem and almost ruin his marriage in the process. That is story number two. I hope you guys are enjoying the stories. If you are, let me know. 012-648-4691. I do enjoy spending time with you. We're almost at the top of the first hour of the show. Myself, Mr. Dottie, having a fantastic time with you guys. We'll get back to the music and we'll catch you guys after the break. Only on SRFM, the heart of KSA.

Welcome back, everybody. Now, there are no summers off when you are trying to change the world, right? And for a growing number of young Saudi women, summer breaks are not a chance to take their foot off the brake. They are literally stepping it up right now. And long before receiving their diplomas, high school or universities, these young women are doing some things to truly change the world. Some are swapping traditional leisure time for coding boot camps, for clinics, clinical rounds, for corporate training, and they are determined to build competitive resumes and secure a head start in the workforce. Now, for some, they are literally spending their breaks immersed in emerging innovative programs. They are doing incredible things to truly help grow their CV and put them in a place to truly change the world. Now, there's a surge in early career preparation reflecting the broader national momentum. And under Vision 2030, they are continuing to really work on investing in young people and equipping them with industry-ready skills. Now, according to the Human Capability Development Program, 350,000 Saudis aged between 15 and 24 are entering early employment in 2025, while the proportion of Saudis in high-skilled roles has rose by 39.9%. Now, I think that is something really powerful to kind of think about. And, you know, beyond the technical expertise that these young women are experiencing, they are also refining essential interpersonal capabilities that will serve them throughout their academic and professional journeys as well. And I think that is such a big thing as well. You know, if you look at some other areas as well, they are looking at, you know, increasing their understanding of AI, looking themselves at future career opportunities. They're looking at ways to immerse themselves in transformative like opportunities to truly kind of give themselves a step up before entering the workforce. And I think that is such a powerful opportunity. And hopefully we're going to see some young women go out there and truly make a change. And that definitely shows a change in the landscape here as well, right? You know, it is a nationwide opportunity for any single person who is a Saudi citizen to truly show their capacities, whether they're young men or young women. They are going to have an opportunity to truly take this country to the next level. And again, it just shows the power of Vision 2030 and what an incredible national program it actually is. And it's giving every single Saudi an opportunity to live to their full potential. And we here at the station completely celebrate that. We support that. And if you ever thought about being on the radio, why not reach out to us? You never know. You could be sitting right here hosting the ride home. Who knows? Put yourself in that position. Believe that you can do it. It'd be incredible to have a young Saudi voice leading the show. Let's get back to the music, and we'll catch you guys after the break. If you want to give us a call, 012-6484-691, and I'll catch you guys after the break here on SRFM, the heart of KSA.

She read it, they slid in the DM with something generic. She don't even like going out, got a new outfit, but nowhere to wear it. She think that I'm being disloyal when I'm in the street with a couple of killies. You ain't gotta worry about none of these. I'm grown, I'm done with these.

1958. And in the year 2000, he was working at the university in the Netherlands. And the rule he made for himself early in his career was very simple. He would take about 10% of his laboratory time, and he would spend it on things that were almost certainly going to fail. And no projects, no proposals, just questions, silly questions, things far outside his own field of study and that no business being asked, where the only justification was that it would, if it did work, it would be genuinely very surprising. Now, journalists later gave him this name. They called him his Friday Night Experiments. And since they said that the name is a bit of a myth invented by reporters, but in practice it was completely real. Now, so one evening in his lab, he is playing with an extremely powerful magnet, and he decides to pour water onto it just to see what happens. And the water floats. It hangs in the air in a ball in the middle of the magnet. Now, why? Because almost everything, water, plants, you and me, it is very slightly pushed away by a magnetic field. And the effect is so weak that it is usually completely invisible. But make the magnet strong enough, and the tiny push can hold something up against gravity. So he floats water. Then he floats a tomato. And then in 2000, he and a colleague named Michael Berry floated a small frog, alive, hovering in midair inside the magnet, perfectly unbothered, and then back down again entirely unharmed. And the world falls over laughing. And there is an award called the IG Nobel Prize. It is given every year at Harvard for research that, in other words, of the people who run it, makes people laugh and then makes them think. It is affectionately known as a joke prize. This guy literally wins it in physics and in early 2000 for his flying frog. And here's the part that actually matters, right? He was asked whether he would actually dare to turn up and accept it, because a joke prize can follow a serious scientist around for the rest of his life. And guess what? He went, he accepted it, and has written since that it takes real pride in the fact that he and his colleagues had enough humor and enough self-deprecation to actually say yes. He also wrote something else about the floating frog. He said it taught him that poking around in directions far away from your own expertise can lead to something interesting, even when starting idea is extremely basic. So he kept his Friday nights, and in 2003, one of them produced a sticky tape that grips like the foot of a gecko. And in 2004, on another one of these evenings, he and a young researcher called Konstantin Novoselov took a lump of granite, the same stuff you find in a pencil, and some ordinary sticky tape, and peeled off a layer of carbon exactly one atom thick. They called it graphene, and it is the thinnest material in existence and one of the strongest things ever measured. And finally, in 2010, the sticky tape experiment won him the Nobel Peace Prize in physics, which makes him the only person alive to hold both a Nobel Peace Prize and the IG Nobel Prize, the most serious award in science, and a prize for floating a frog. Same man, same laboratory, same Friday nights. A lot of things to take away from that, and I do hope you do. Very interesting story. We've got still one more story coming up today and a bit more news from Saudi Arabia, so definitely stay tuned. After the musical break, the story we're going to be sharing with you is a really incredible achievement for Saudi Arabia at the 20th Asian Games, so definitely stay tuned for that. I'm very excited to share that with you as well. And yeah, just some great music playing on the air as well. Myself and Mr. Dadi having a great time with you guys tonight. I hope you guys are enjoying it as well. And we'll be going shortly to the music. We're going through to the music, so stay tuned. If you want to join the show, 012-648-4691. We're also on X at Saudia_radio, the application, the Saudi radio app on iOS and Android. 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

back.

Welcome back, everybody, to The Ride Home. Hope you're doing well. The number to dial to be part of the show is 012-6484-691. You can also check us out on X at Saudia_radio. Hope you are doing well. Incredible news. The Saudi Arabian Olympic and Paralympic Committee announced that 144 athletes representing 19 national teams will be representing the nation at the 20th Asian Games in Japan from September the 19th to the 4th of October. The committee, in a press release, confirmed that the Saudi delegation would compete in athletics, 5x5, basketball, boxing, equestrian, esports, fencing, football, jiu-jitsu, judo, karate, mixed martial arts, paddle, shooting, squash, swimming, taekwondo, tennis, weightlifting, and wrestling. A training camp will be held for the Saudi team in Fuji, Japan from August 29th to the 3rd of October, which will focus on the 5v5 basketball, football, squash, weightlifting, martial arts, athletics, and some of the others as well. This will be Saudi Arabia's 12th appearance in the Asian Games, having first competed in the 1978 edition in Bangkok. The kingdom took part in the New Delhi in 1982, as well as in Seoul in 1986, Beijing in 1990, Hiroshima in 1994, Busan in 2002, Doha in 2006, in Gongsu in 2010, in Incheon in 2014, Jakarta in 2018, as well as in Hangzhou in 2022. Incredible results there as well. And what's incredible about this whole thing is that there is, you know, incredible discussions about how there will be collaboration between Saudi Arabia and Japan, because officials representing the Saudi Olympic and Paralympic Committee, as well as Japan's Parliamentary Vice Minister for Foreign Affairs, discussed plans for, you know, the hosting of this whole event. And, you know, according to some discussions, the meeting was held, officials participated in a discussion, and there is massive collaboration between the two countries to strengthen their, you know, relationship after signing a memorandum of understanding between the two on the sidelines of the Paris Olympics in previous years. So

very exciting stuff. A lot of work being done, and you know, it's clearly showing that Saudi Arabia is, you know, partnering with some incredible countries to bring sport to everyone here in Saudi Arabia. So that's incredible stuff. If you have any thoughts on the 012-648-4691, stay tuned. We've got some more stories coming up. We've got a summary coming up as well, and I'll catch you guys after the break, only on SRFM, the heart of KSA.

Welcome back, everybody, here on the radio. And it's interesting, we haven't actually spoken about it a lot, but it's definitely something worth mentioning. We have currently running in Paris the current edition of the Esport World Cup, hosted by Paris on behalf of Saudi Arabia. And I just want to quickly give you a check-in what's happening, because we are in the final week of the Esport World Cup. It is week 7 of 7. There are only 6 days remaining for the entire competition, with the final results planned to come out on the 23rd of August. And I have incredible news to share with you. It is still incredibly tight at the top of the table, but currently standing a chance of winning their part of $30 million. 25 tournaments, 86 clubs taken part, already 49 of 75 medals awarded. Currently in first place, we have Team Falcons with 3 medals won thus far, sitting on currently 4,400 points. However, just behind them, with 4,100 points, we have AG.AL, and in third, Nautis Vasira with 2,450 points. That is your top three teams right now competing for the overall club championship. Currently, Saudi Arabia's Team Falcons is in line to

win $7 million with their current standing. They have two golds and one bronze medal currently in their winnings. They've done extremely well thus far and looking at cementing themselves. You've got Team Falcons winning first position in the Street Fighter competition. You've got them getting third place for chess, as well as winning the gold for Rocket League. So yeah, there is still currently 16 competitors within the competition over the next 6 days, with AG.AL with 15. So it's incredibly tight at the top of the table. Anything can go right now, but currently Team Falcons is leading the Esport World Cup in first place with 4,400 points. Let's take a quick musical break. When we come back, we'll bring everything together for today's show. I do hope you're enjoying it. The number to dial 012-6484-691. Let's get back to the music, and I will catch you guys after the break, only on SRFM, the heart of KSA.

Welcome back, everybody, to The Ride Home. And yeah, at the start of the show, I told you that there's something very interesting about these stories. And now kind of let me kind of get you to the entire point, you know.

0: Here is what I have come to believe about what I've kind of read when I was preparing for today's show. And it is about being the only one. It is not unusually a sign that you are special, right? Most of the time, being the only one is just about being uncomfortable. It is about being the odd one out. It's about feeling that every eye in the room is literally on you for the silliest reasons. And almost everybody, when you feel that, does the sensible thing. You know, when you are the one that everyone is looking at and judging and making feel silly, you kind of shrink. You get quiet. And, you know, you stop saying strange things out loud. You go stiff and you try to protect your dignity and you try to, you know, become normal or kind of like, you know, disappear in some way. But the people we spoke about today, they didn't, right? Because they were braver than most of us. And, there's something incredible about this because they stopped being embarrassed about what was happening to them and they embraced the whole thing. And that is the entire secret of today's show. Every single one of these people let themselves be funny or be the funny one in the room just for a little bit because they had something that they were more interested than just their own dignity. I mean, if you look here, for example, let's just take our very first story, Eric the Eel. If it wasn't for him going to the Olympics and kind of being a bit of sticking out the way he did, you wouldn't have right now two Olympic pools in Equatorial Guinea with him coaching the future swimmers of that country. It would have just stayed a bit of an unknown, right? And that's the thing is, the joke or the moment of uncomfortableness is fleeting, but the change and the things that you can do will last forever, right? So sometimes allowing yourself to be a little bit of an odd one out could lead to incredible things. Sometimes not taking yourself too seriously allows you maybe to see the potential that is there. And sometimes just kind of letting yourself be a little bit ridiculous. You never know. You could be changing the world. You know what? Listen, I do hope that, you know, the content we share with you gives you some sort of joy, perspective, or encouragement. I hope that it gives you something worth thinking about. And you know what? I've got to tell you, myself and Mr. Adi, we love spending time with you. You know what? I like letting myself be ridiculous. I don't mind sometimes playing the fool. I don't mind sometimes having myself, you know, laughing at myself because sometimes the things that come out of my mouth are so ridiculous. You know, all you can do is laugh about it. But again, it's just don't take yourself too seriously. Sometimes allow yourself to be silly because life is too short to take yourself serious all the time. For myself, Mr. Adi, have a fantastic evening. This has been The Ride Home here on SRFM. I am Dre AA, and I do hope to hear from you guys tomorrow on our next show. So stay tuned, look after yourselves, take care, and I'll catch you next time on SRFM, the hearts of KSA.
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everybody. 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This is Miha Lidiri behind the mic, Bandera Seed behind the controls, and you are listening to All Things Considered. 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

Hello, everyone. Welcome back to All Things Considered. Today's topic is the biggest mistakes people do. You guys, the biggest mistakes we do. Not people. We're always talking about ourselves here. Okay, when I say people, it means we're kind of not from that group. Lala, we're in this group. Because you guys, we have to understand, we spend our lives, every single one of us, we spend our lives terrified of making the biggest mistake or making a big mistake. For example, oh, I'm so scared of marrying the wrong person, or I'm so scared of choosing this certain wrong career, or I'm so scared of wasting money and I'll end up without money, or I'm scared of moving somewhere I hate, you know? But sometimes, this is what we have to understand, that sometimes the biggest mistakes aren't dramatic at all. They're just tiny decisions repeated for years after years after years. And that's what we're going to talk about today. If I asked you, okay, sitting there right now listening to me, what do you think, in hindsight of your whole life, what is that one big mistake that always comes to your mind says, if I got to do it over, I would 100% not do that. Think about it. Stay tuned, y'all.

Welcome back, y'all. Listen to All Things Considered. Now listen, these are the mistakes, the common mistakes that we make with ourselves. Let's start with looking in the mirror. Huh? Number one mistake that we constantly do is we have to feel motivated to start something. Not motivated yet. I'm not motivated to do anything. That's why we're not kind of progressing in life. That's why the whole world is progressing and going, and then they're doing things, and they're starting this, and they're starting that, and we are still on the sidelines watching. Why? Because we're not motivated yet. What are we waiting for? Yeah, what's just the question? What's the motivation that we're waiting for? What is it? And in what kind of form? Just so I can understand. Because look, I'm on your side. I'm still waiting for motivation. But what is it? And is it going to be like a person who's going to come tell you, you know what, this is the time? Or is it going to be a feeling? Or is it going to be a dream? Or what is it? See? The only motivation, and it wasn't motivation, it was kind of really mean motivation, but it did work, was when I was kind of, you know, sometimes you just kind of let yourself go. Enjoying food too much, and then somebody comes and says, you know, did you gain a little bit of weight? Okay, that was the motivation. If you want to call it motivation, fine, let's call it motivation. It wasn't motivation. It was like a slap in the face kind of motivation. But that kind of got me on the diet the second day. See, this is it. It's a mistake. What are we talking about? We're talking about mistakes. Next one is thinking you need to have your entire life figured out. Do you have your life figured out, bro? Do you have your life figured out? You're the worst question they ask you in interviews. You know, these HR interviews, job interviews. Where do you see yourself in 5 years or 10 years? The correct question is, where do you see yourself tomorrow? See, do you have your life figured out? Or do you go with the flow? This is wrong. That's a mistake. We should have our lives figured out. And if it works, it works. But at least there has to be some kind of goal plan. Otherwise, they wouldn't ask us that question. Next one is comparing your behind the scenes to someone else's highlight reel. We're smart enough to at least know that one. What you see on social media, on TV, on this and that, that ain't real. People have real lives. And real lives are never edited and cut and posted. Hello? Hello. Next one is the biggest mistake a lot of people do with themselves is staying somewhere simply because you've already invested years in it. This is a mistake that a lot of people do. They count the years. I've been here for so long, or I've been doing this for so long that I can't see myself changing it. It's too much of an investment. And it could be something that's dragging you down. Down. Next one is thinking changing your mind means you failed. What's your take on changing your mind? You know, because a lot of people say, people who constantly change their mind are labeled indecisive. And indecisive people are so hard to deal with. But why? Why is it wrong to change your mind? I felt like that yesterday, and now I just don't feel it anymore. What's wrong with that? See, that's a mistake. If you do feel that changing your mind or being labeled indecisive is bothering some people, well, let them do what they do. Who cares? You do you, bruv. You don't want it. You don't feel it. It's okay to change your mind. Next one is waiting for confidence before doing something, when confidence usually comes after doing it. Confidence is so overrated. Us and confidence, just think about it. We're so weak in that category. You know, with this confidence level, anybody, any random Joe can say something and just crush your confidence. Why? You know, why? Stay tuned, y'all. Be right back.

Welcome back, y'all, listening to All Things Considered. Now, we're talking about mistakes, the biggest mistakes people do. For example, where we left off was the mistakes that we make with ourselves. Okay, now listen, let's just carry on. Treating rest like laziness. Saying I'm too old for that. Is that a mistake? Saying I'm too old for that. I don't think that's a mistake. Sometimes it's wise. It's wise. Because sometimes our brains think that we could do things, but the body is like, We didn't catch up. You still think you're young, sweetheart, but you ain't. The body's like, you ain't. So, yeah, I don't know that if that's a mistake or not. Another one is thinking one bad day means you've ruined your progress. So you've been on a roll for a long time. You've been on a roll. Okay, let's say you've been on a diet and mashallah, you've lost weight. And then one day you had one bad day. I've got some advice for you. If you just ruined it for one day, enjoy that one day. Just enjoy it. Just say khalas. Listen, it is what it is. My body maybe needed it. Maybe it needed the sugar. Okay, but tomorrow, khalas. Just like when you're upset and you're crying. Okay, and something really, really hurt you. You give yourself one day. It's okay. One day is always a green card. It's a get out of jail free card, you know, like in Monopoly. Yeah, enjoy it. Give yourself that one day to do whatever you feel. You want to cry, cry it out. You want to eat the whole refrigerator. Who cares? Tomorrow is a different day. Enjoy it. So it's not a mistake. Next one is, and the final one, it's not really a final one, but in our category here, spending your healthiest years assuming your body will always cooperate. It's not going to cooperate. Listen. There will come one day when your body is not going to cooperate. I'm just telling you. I'm giving you a heads up, bruv. And listen, we can all learn from our parents. We can all learn from our parents. There are these little telltale signs that you have entered your parents' category. One of them happened to me yesterday, and I caught myself doing it. And I thought, oh man. They say if you make a sound while you're sitting or standing, you know that sound. Yeah, you've entered the category. I made the sound, like, oh dear Lord. See, it's okay. Adi. You just have to say it is okay. It's not a mistake. Stay tuned, y'all. Be right back.

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1: Okay, welcome back, y'all. We're talking about the biggest mistakes people do. People, aka we do. Okay, this is interesting. This one is interesting. These are the mistakes that we make with people. Hello?
2: Hello.
1: Trying to convince someone to value you. If they don't value you, they don't want to value you. If they didn't invite you, they don't want to invite you. If they don't like you, they say bad things about you. They just don't like you. Listen, it is what it is. You can't convince someone or beg someone to love you or like you or invite you or do anything with you. See, it's the biggest mistake, spending all your life just getting that person. You need to value me. I don't want to value you. I want to value someone else. See, next one. Confusing history with compatibility. For example, you've known someone for 20 years. It doesn't mean that you guys are compatible. So? And? Babe, I've known you for 20 years. I still don't like you, Taibo. So? See, this is it. It's a mistake. It's a mistake. You're wasting energy on the wrong people. Next one is... this is something for us women. Expecting people to read our mind. You're angry. But why are you angry? You should know why I'm angry. You know what you did. Yeah, but which one? Which one? I did a lot of things. Which one are you angry about? Let's not open the can of worms. Listen, life is too short, man. Life is too short, and unfortunately, some people have a lot of energy. They have a lot of energy to play games and mind games and beat around the bush. Just say, if you're angry about something or hurt about something, number one option is to just let it go. Who cares? Number two, if you have energy, is just talk it out, man. Just talk it out. Next one is giving endless chances because you remember who somebody used to be. There are some good people like that. They remember the old version of a human being. They still can't. They can't get the information. They can't kind of accept it, let's say. They can't accept that the person has changed. They're like,

I know that person from day one. Yeah, but this is day 1 million, and the person has changed. No, mm-mm. I won't accept it. How about that? You know, some people, listen, I'm not being mean here, but some people do the same mistake over and over again. So when they do complain, inside, you're not going to say it out loud, but you're going to say, you know what? You deserve that. You put yourself in this situation many times. You know, maybe you're kind of addicted to it. Maybe you like being treated that way. Yes, you deserve it. But of course, you can only think that and not say it. Next one is, let's see, trying to win every argument and accidentally losing the relationship. If you're trying to win every argument, believe you me, a lot of people are just going to say, okay, fine, just to kind of like, khalas. Because you are from the category of the people that have a lot of energy. If you will go to, you will just not stop until you win the argument, khalas, okay, you won. Are you happy? Khalas. And believe me, yeah, you're going to lose the relationship. Next one is gossiping to the person who gossips about everybody else and somehow thinking your secrets are protected. Gossiping in general. If you're gossiping, drink your soup after that one. Here's one. Here's another mistake. Assuming everybody thinks like you. No, nobody thinks like you. Maybe just a small little group thinks like you. And one more, staying around miserable people because misery is contagious and apparently has excellent Wi-Fi. Look, you don't want to be the friend that if the person is going through something bad, you're like, okay, listen, when you, inshallah, you're in a better mood, call me. Now that you're miserable, I don't feel like, you know, kind of like being infected with your misery. That's not right. But if the person is constantly miserable, constantly moaning about something, constantly complaining, la hina, I'm saying yes, you can be that way. Stay away. Stay tuned, y'all. Be right back.

Welcome back, y'all. Listen to All Things Considered, only on SRFM. Okay, I don't like this category. I don't like this category at all. This we're going to have to, since we're talking about mistakes. What's one of the things that we always make a mistake in? Yeah, it's not us. Okay, fine. We got that over with. Other people, fine. Yeah. What's the third one? They're very common mistakes that we do is with money. You guys know it. Money. Okay. First mistake is increasing your lifestyle every time your income increases. What's worse is increasing your lifestyle when your income stays the same. You sometimes just want stuff. Don't you get those months where you just kind of like, you're binge buying. If there's no package coming to you online, it's like you feel empty. And no, it's nothing psychological. And no, it's not like you're feeling some kind of void in your... Nah, it's no psychological nothing. It's just that you're just like on a binge buying spree. Just want stuff. And the thing is, once you get the package, you're immediately thinking about the next one. What else do I want? I don't know. And this is the main, this is the biggest problem. Because let's say, for example, you listen to a podcast or you listen to somebody's wise words that you have to save, blah, blah, blah. And you do save for, like, let's say 2 months. You're proud of yourself. I saved. And then there's just 1 month, not even 1 month. It's 1 week. And it's not like, you know, when you're on a diet and you just like binge eat for one day, you can get back on the wagon the next day, khalas, call it a day. Now, this one is you actually do a lot of damage. So, yeah, it's a mistake. Khalas, it's a mistake. Let's just call it a mistake. Is it fixable? Maybe. Next one is another money mistake. Buying things because they're on sale rather than because you need them. But they're on sale. I mean, come on. It's on sale. There will come a day when you need it. Maybe you don't need it right now. But maybe next week you'll... See, I am the worst person who can give you money advice. I'm telling you right now. Don't listen to me. I am the worst. I'm telling you. I can't give myself money advice. So just don't... Let's just see what they're saying. But don't listen to my side comment. What's another money mistake? Trying to look wealthy instead of becoming financially secure. So here's a question. Would you rather have a fat bank account, but kind of wear like normal clothes? I don't want to say cheap clothes. That's a shame. You can't say cheap clothes. Normal clothes. Or would you rather do the opposite? Have a skimpy bank account. You look fine, man. You look good. Which one? Which one's better? See, I'm not gonna tell you what I'm gonna think, but I'm just asking you. Next one is lending money you can't afford to lose. That's the biggest money mistake. Somebody borrowed money from you, but you need that money. But you lent it to them. So obviously, you need the money. So if you're going to make that mistake of going to that person and asking for your money back, that's it. Goodbye relationship. That's the end of that. See? Don't. Learn to say no. If you can't afford to lend people money, don't lend it. Full stop. Or lend what you can. Okay? Next one is thinking... It's only 100 riyals. What's 100 riyals? But 17 times a week. It's only 100. It's only 100. It's only... It builds up. And are you the type of person... Here's another mistake. Going to the mall and thinking, it's just not right if I don't have a bag with me. See, that's not on the list. I just added there. Because that is such a wrong way to think. But it's... I think every woman is like that. I have to have a bag. Grocery bag doesn't count.
But I have to have a little bag. Inshallah, if it's a little lip gloss, I don't care. It's a little bag. I put all that effort in. I got dressed. Huh? I rode the car. I went to the mall. I am coming out with a bag. I don't care what it is. See, that's wrong. That is wrong, wrong, wrong. And the last one is paying subscriptions for things you forgot existed. Hami, just think about it. Because you know when you pay for the subscription, it doesn't come at the end of the month. So it doesn't come all at one time. You'll get one in the middle of the month. Or you'll get one here, there. They're all distributed. So we are paying so much money on these subscriptions that you have apps, for example. You needed something just one day and you didn't even use it. Or for example, it was like a TikTok video and you have to subscribe to something to get that video. Obviously, we forget to unsubscribe or we don't know how to unsubscribe. So there you go. Yeah, you're going to be paying that for a very long time. And it does add up. See? Those are all money mistakes. Stay tuned, y'all. We're going to talk about career mistakes after that one.

There were so many other more angles that we could have talked about. For example, as I told you before, career mistakes or mistakes we realize too late. For example, not spending enough time with parents while they're healthy. You know, just things like that. But I think you got the gist of what we're talking about. Okay, you got the gist of what we're talking about. And the thing is, the truth is, we're all going to make mistakes. You know, some will cost us money, some relationships, some maybe opportunities, and some maybe will cost us time. But the biggest mistake isn't getting it wrong. It's knowing better and still choosing the same thing. And you can't change what you did yesterday, but you can decide what you do next. So learn the lesson, forgive yourself, and move forward. Hello? I guess that's all the time we've got for today. This was Miha Lirir behind the mic, Bender Asir behind the controls, and I am out of here. Adios, y'all. See you guys tomorrow.

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1: 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Young Gravy is in the house.
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I'm Dr. Sabrine Fessy, your host behind the mic, and Maestro Ali behind the controls, and don't go anywhere guys, this is SRFM, the heart of KSA. Today I want to talk about rheumatoid arthritis, known as التهاب المفاصل الرماتودية, I think in Arabic. Rheumatoid arthritis is estimated to affect 0.3% to 1% of the global population. The prevalence usually increases with age, and the disease is actually way more common in women. Actually, about 75% of the rheumatoid arthritis patients are women. No recent or nationwide rheumatoid arthritis prevalence studies were in Saudi Arabia have been published, so the current prevalence of RA in the country is unknown. But we know that RA is a disabling disease that has both physical and psychological impacts on the patients, leading to reduced health-related quality of life and a negative effect on the course of the disease. What is rheumatoid arthritis? Well, rheumatoid arthritis is an autoimmune and inflammatory disease, which means that your immune system is attacking healthy cells in your body by mistake, which causes joint pain, inflammation, swelling, and damage throughout the body. Rheumatoid arthritis mainly attacks the joints, and usually many joints at once. The joint damage that rheumatoid arthritis causes usually happens on both sides of the body at the same time. So if you have a joint that is affecting one of the arms or the legs,

0: the same joint on the other arm or leg will probably be affected too. This is one of the ways that doctors distinguish the rheumatoid arthritis from other forms of arthritis, such as osteoarthritis. The treatments work best when rheumatoid arthritis is diagnosed early, so it's important to learn the signs. Stay tuned to learn everything you want to know about RA, from types and symptoms to home remedies, diets and other treatments. And the disease most often begins between the ages of 30 to 50, but RA can start at any age. What are the signs and symptoms of rheumatoid arthritis? As I've mentioned before, rheumatoid arthritis is a chronic disease marked by symptoms of inflammation and pain in the joints. These symptoms and signs increase during the periods known as flares or exacerbations. Other times are known as periods of remission. This is when the symptoms can disappear completely. The rheumatoid arthritis symptoms commonly affect the joints in the hands, the wrist, the knees, but it can also affect tissues and organs throughout the body, including the lungs, heart, and eyes. The symptoms can include pain or aching in more than one joint, stiffness in more than one joint, tenderness and swelling in more than one joint, the same joint symptoms on both sides of the body, loss of joint function and deformities, fatigue, low-grade fever, loss of appetite and/or weight loss, and weakness. And the symptoms can vary from mild to severe, so it's important not to ignore your symptoms even if they come and go. Knowing the early signs of rheumatoid arthritis will help you and your healthcare provider to better treat and manage it. The specific causes or triggers of rheumatoid arthritis are not known yet, but some risk factors have been identified, such as age. The onset of rheumatoid arthritis is highest amongst the adults in their 50s. The risk continues to increase with age. The sex: females are 2 to 3 times more likely to develop rheumatoid arthritis than males. The genetics: people born with certain genes called HLA class 2 genotypes are more likely to develop rheumatoid arthritis. The risk of RA may be highest when people with these genes have obesity or are exposed to environmental factors such as smoking. Early life exposure. According to the Centers for Disease Control and Prevention, children whose mothers smoked have double the risk of developing RA as adults. Smoking. Studies show that people who smoke cigarettes are at an increased risk of developing RA. Obesity. Having obesity can increase the risk of developing rheumatoid arthritis. And diet. High consumption of sodium, sugar, especially fructose, red meat and iron is associated with an increased risk of developing RA. Let's take a quick music break, guys. Gonna tell you more about the rheumatoid arthritis diagnosis, treatment and more after this, so don't go anywhere.
1: Break down, tears fall to the ground. Tell myself there ain't nothing can be.

And welcome back. You're listening to another episode of Your Health with Dr. Sabreen. And if you're only joining us now, our topic today is about rheumatoid arthritis. Regarding the rheumatoid arthritis diagnosis, it can take time and may require multiple lab tests to confirm the clinical examination findings. Your healthcare provider will use several tools to diagnose it. First, they'll ask about your symptoms and medical history. They'll also perform a physical exam of your joints, and this will include looking for swelling and redness, examining the joint function and the range of motion, touching the affected joints to check for warmth and tenderness, examining for skin nodules, testing your reflexes and muscle strength. If they suspect rheumatoid arthritis, they'll most likely refer you to a specialist called a rheumatologist. Since no single test can confirm a diagnosis of RA, your healthcare provider or rheumatologist may use several different types of tests. They may test your blood for certain substances like antibodies, or check the level of certain substances like acute phase reactants that are elevated during inflammatory conditions. These can be a sign of RA and help support the diagnosis. They may also request certain imaging tests, such as ultrasound, X-ray, MRI. These tests will not only show if joint damage has occurred, but also how severe the damage is. Rheumatoid arthritis can be effectively treated and managed with medications and self-management strategies. Treatments for RA help to manage the pain and control the inflammatory response. In many cases, this can result in remission. Decreasing the inflammation can also help to prevent further joint and organ damage. The treatments may include medications, alternative or home remedies, dietary changes, and specific types of exercise. Your healthcare provider or rheumatologist will work with you to determine the best treatment plan for your medical needs. There are some over-the-counter medications that can help reduce the pain and inflammation during the rheumatoid arthritis flares, such as non-steroidal anti-inflammatory drugs like Brufen, corticosteroids, and acetaminophen, which reduce

reduces the pain but not the inflammation. And we have medications to treat the rheumatoid arthritis, which usually includes one that slows the disease and prevents the joint deformity, called disease-modifying anti-rheumatic drugs, and biological response modifiers, which are effective as a second-line treatment. So let's take a quick music break and we'll be right back.

Welcome back, guys. Our talk today was about rheumatoid arthritis, and although it doesn't have a set and definitive treatment, most people manage their symptoms very well and can live with it. There are also steps you can take to improve your diet, take up exercise, resting, which can all help in the management of RA. So that's all for today, and make sure to catch us for more health-related topics only on SRFM, the heart of KSA.

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It is what it is. People tend to feel the same type of way. People create their own experiences. Others have their experiences created for them. People are afraid. They believe in the intangible.

Ladies and gentlemen, I hope each and every one of you out there is doing fantastic and keeping well. Welcome on to the show. This is In The Loop, and you're tuned in to your favorite radio station, SRFM. And now, ladies and gentlemen, the introductions. As always, you know, this is Othman Dahlawi behind the microphone and behind the controls, the studio and the maestro, the legend himself, Abdullah Al-Ghatani, and we are back. Right at it with a new episode. You know what that means. It means I've got a big list of things to talk to you about. Guys, you really need to be extremely excited for 2026 for many reasons. If you play video games, there's something great for you. If there's movies, don't stop cooking popcorn, guys. You need more popcorn. It needs to be on the stove nonstop. Like, truly, there's a lot of great things happening, and this is why I'm here. I'm here to tell you about the things you probably never heard of. You might be on the other side of TikTok seeing memes. Well, I'm here giving you the news of what's happening around the world. Ladies and gentlemen, I can't wait to take you through what we've got for you today. Let me take a look at what we've got for you, and first things first, before we get into all that hype, I'll leave that for later. Let's go ahead and focus on this one particular and interesting, I would say, advancement is the right word here. When it comes to robots, ladies and gentlemen, we know that robots in general, they do have some sort of lag, right? We've seen it in many of the videos on YouTube. Not only that, we've also seen it in real life. In many of the showcases that we're traveling around the world and seeing ourselves in exhibitions and big plateaus and platforms, we'll notice that robots are very robotic in the sense of their movements. And this one, ladies and gentlemen, this is a machine that will beat you at table tennis, and it will beat you badly. So for all of you and your friends that say, "I'm the best in tennis, I will destroy you, no one's better," well, you've got a real challenge now. This robot is called Ace. It was built by Sony, ladies and gentlemen. Yes, the same company that has produced PlayStations and many others. And the results were actually published in Nature. It is a serious, scientific, and absolutely credible journal. Ladies and gentlemen, you guys really need to understand what's happening in the robotics world. The headline is simple. It played elite human players, people who train 20 hours a week, and it won 3 matches out of 5. Then in the spring, it went against 9 professionals and bet 8 of them. This also includes Miu Hirano, if you guys know who that is. He's an Olympic silver medal and was once ranked 5th in the world. This sounds like some really dangerous stuff. I want you guys to stick around, stay tuned, because we're going to be back with some very juicy details. Not only this, but even the ones coming after. Enjoy the music, y'all. You're listening to SR.

Ladies and gentlemen, welcome on back. You're tuned in to SRFM, and this is In the Loop. Recently, I talked to you about Sony developing a certain robot that can beat almost any person at tennis. It's incredible. And now we continue with the story to help you guys understand what's really going on. So, ladies and gentlemen, what's the big deal? Computers have been beating humans at games for a very long time. This is not new information. It actually started back in 1997 when Deep Blue beat Garry Kasparov, and this was at a game of chess. And since that, machines have taken chess, right, Go and various other video games around the world, and we know this. Computers are much more faster because they have a faster processing. That being said, ladies and gentlemen, all of those happen inside a computer, but there's no ball. Nothing moves. The machine, right? It can take its time and nobody can physically do anything. But table tennis is the exact opposite of that because it's not in a machine. You're bringing the machine to real life. Here's what's really happening, ladies and gentlemen. The ball comes at you at 50 kilometers an hour. Professionals, they put on a spin to exceed 160 rotations per second, and the flight time between shots is often less than a quarter of a second. So you have to see the ball, work out where it's going, account for the spin, decide what shot to play, and physically execute in less time than it takes to blink properly. Well, ladies and gentlemen, now this is what a human sees. Ace, the robot that is claimed to be better than humans at table tennis, a physical game, can do all of that 10 times faster than a person can. Ladies and gentlemen, I still find myself in disbelief because all my life, just like you, I've known robots are clumsy, they fall off stairs, they're very slow when it comes to their reactions, but come on. This robot in particular, ladies and gentlemen, is faster than a human being's reaction by 200ths of a second, which is fractions of a single second, which is insane. And my favorite part, ladies and gentlemen, is that it's not unbeatable. The professionals found its weakness fairly quickly. Its reach and how it handles really extreme or deceptive shots, because we as humans, we're still smart, right? We still think quickly. Although it reacts quickly on the other side of the table, but for us people, we're more lively, we're more agile, we think fast, we're quick with it. So that being said, ladies and gentlemen, Ace reacts at the edge of human speed, which means robots that can share a space with people without a cage around them. That is Ace's, I would say, tournament on its own. Ace has a very, very fast reaction time, faster than a human could realize and imagine, and pretty much quickly adapt to. But ladies and gentlemen, the story is much bigger than this. It's much bigger than table tennis, because we're all really narrowly thinking about the story. Table tennis is the concept. The problem is bigger than this, that a robot has that that lightning speed fast of a unbelievable speed at certain things in life, like in real physical life. I'm not talking about a software on a machine, ladies and gentlemen. I'm talking about the real physical world. If this is what Sony was able to do, imagine what other companies are able to do when these robots will have a faster reaction time. When it comes to speed racing, when it comes to the medical field, when it comes to any certain type of field that requires extremely fast, lightning speed reaction time. This on alone, ladies and gentlemen, is very impressive to see how robots have reached this stage. I actually have been waiting for this for the past 10 years to reach a point where a robot is actually faster than a human being in physical form. And we've reached the stage, and I'm extremely scared, because just think about all the possibilities, right? Table tennis is one example, but just think about the possibilities. It's incredible.
All right, ladies and gentlemen, that is one big breakthrough that happened in 2026 for robotics. A big win for the company behind them. Well done, and I'm sure other companies are going to be catching up on this very soon. Next up, we've got Matt Groening. If you guys don't know who Matt Groening is, you may have read that name multiple times in yellow, but you still can't remember who he is. He said something at a Disney event that was clearly not supposed to be said, and you guys need to understand why. Yes, you want to stick around to know this. Stay tuned, we'll be right back.

Okay, ladies and gentlemen, back to Matt Groening, the man who created, yes, The Simpsons. If you guys haven't guessed it, ladies and gentlemen, Matt Groening said, "I think the original game is coming back in some form." Do you know what this means, guys? Do you remember Hit and Run, The Simpsons, the old game that we all played? Oh, I have such fond memories of that game. It was so fun. Anyway, ladies and gentlemen, the whole point of the story is, it sounds like the man is pretty much telling us there's a sequel coming, and it is. News have surfaced, and Hit and Run, ladies and gentlemen, is coming out. The second one. The first one came out in 2003. It was on PlayStation 2 and the original Xbox and on GameCube. And it was essentially pretty much like the Grand Theft Auto, but Springfield. You could drive around the town, Moe's, the Krusty Burger, all of it, cause chaos, do missions, play as Homer, Bart, Lisa, and others. It was really fun. So the story was written by the show's actual writers, with the actual voice cast, and it involved an alien plot. Ladies and gentlemen, let me just tell you this much. It's a core memory that has been unlocked when I first saw the news. Like, what? They actually remember this game? They actually thought about producing a second one? Yes, I can't believe it, ladies and gentlemen. It's insane. But here's the thing. 20 years later, we ask ourselves this question. Why now? Why not before? Right? The sequel was long awaited, and we should have had this somewhere a long time ago. But anyway, the whole point is, ladies and gentlemen, whether it's investment, whether it's progress that they're doing at the studios, we waited for over 20 years to receive a sequel, and it's finally going to be happening soon. So Matt Groening himself, he pretty much didn't want to surface this, but he did on accident, and it didn't take that much longer, right? You know how the internet works. Everybody's somehow a secret operative agent on the internet, and they will try to dig up any information they could find. And yes, we are definitely probably getting one very, very soon. The sequel that I am extremely excited about, ladies and gentlemen. The childhood memories that we had playing this game. The first Grand Theft Auto that we were allowed to play as kids, pretty much. It's, ladies and gentlemen, it's just packed with a lot of fun, a lot of excitement. It was simple, at the very same time, extremely entertaining. And it has the same essence as the show, The Simpsons show, as it does in the game itself. I'm really looking forward to this one as well. I told you, 2026 has not disappointed us so far when it comes to entertainment. There has been an incredible, nonstop, absolute cinema, spectacular run for entertainment. I'm really, really happy to see that the entertainment industry is finally awake, seeing all of this happen. 23 years in, ladies and gentlemen, and some things, I guess, are worth waiting for. Ladies and gentlemen, I want you guys to sit back, relax, because coming up next, we've got another classic getting rebuilt, but this one's causing an argument about whether bigger actually means better. Only time will tell, but you guys are just going to have to wait until after the musical break. We're going to be taking you through The Witcher remake. Yep, that's right. The Witcher himself, Geralt of Rivia. Ladies and gentlemen, stay tuned, stick around, and we'll be back with some more shortly after. 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
1: Ladies and gentlemen, as promised, we're back, and now we're going to be talking about The Witcher remake. This hits really close to home for me, especially, ladies and gentlemen. There's a lot of memories. But anyway, the original Witcher, ladies and gentlemen, for those of you that don't play video games, I know this might sound a little interesting to you because The Witcher is also on Netflix, so you might be a little conflicted. So Netflix, excuse me, ladies and gentlemen, The Witcher itself started as a video game, and then they created an adaptation, which is a TV show on Netflix. That being said, you guys need to understand the history. The original Witcher game came out in 2007. That, ladies and gentlemen, we're talking about a very, very long history of this game. People falling in love with it. People have completed it once, twice, 10, 15 times. The Witcher is genuinely one of the great success stories in video gaming. Like, if this was a LinkedIn post, it would be the highest top-rated LinkedIn post. Anyway, the whole story is, ladies and gentlemen, it started as a series of Polish fantasy novels by Andrzej Sapkowski. Then a small Polish studio called CD Projekt Red made a game out of that exact story back in 2007. It was their first game ever. CD Projekt Red, yes, is the same studio behind Cyberpunk. Ladies and gentlemen, in The Witcher, you play as Geralt of Rivia, the well-known white-haired two-sword professional monster hunter. He kills monsters for a living, and everybody treats him like one himself. It is grim, it is what it is. Geralt is, he's conflicted about it, but it is what it is. Then the sequel came out, Witcher 2, and then of course 3, in 2015, which was one of the most acclaimed games has ever been made in human history. 60 million copies has been sold. Hundreds of awards given for a single game. And then the Netflix series came out after. So the plan is to go back and rebuild that first game properly, because I know a lot of people around the world have not had the chance to play Witcher 1. 2007, right? It's been a long time ago. Anyway, ladies and gentlemen, it is going back to the roots, but remastered. So they're giving it a new splash of paint. They're giving it new life, better graphics, right? Maybe a little bit of adjustments here and there on physics and whatnot. In the original, you were locked into chapters. You'd be stuck in one area until the story lets you move on. The remake would let you roam the whole city. And the surroundings are all free for you to walk into. So it changes the dynamic and it changes the physics behind what a closed, narrow game is compared to an open world game. So lots of fans are extremely delighted about this, but there are people that are against this. There is one point here. The original story worked because they knew exactly where you were at every moment. They could control the pacing, build the tension, land any sort of relevance at the story at precisely the right time. Because it's controlled, it's like a maze. However, in this case, being an open world remake means that you're changing not just the dynamics and the physics, but you're also actually changing the core of the game itself. So let's be honest, ladies and gentlemen, this is still going to be years away, right? It comes out after The Witcher 4, which has been waited since 2015. And The Witcher 4 isn't due anytime until 2027, maybe mid-2027, if we're being a little bit optimistic, but we're just gonna have to wait and see. The whole point is, ladies and gentlemen, the takeaway of the story, you guys better not hang up your Geralt swords yet, because we are getting a remake and a complete change of The Witcher 1 and the long-awaited Witcher 4. And I guess we're gonna be playing as Zirel, or otherwise known as Ciri, we're just gonna have to wait and see, ladies and gentlemen. But I'm telling you, I am super excited for this. I'm telling you, it's back-to-back nonstop entertainment news that just brings about good vibes. Stick around, ladies and gentlemen, because coming up next, we've got my favorite segment of the show, the Saudi Spotlight. Stay tuned to learn more. Enjoy.
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1: My favorite segment of the show, ladies and gentlemen, the Saudi Spotlight. Let's go ahead and jump right into this. This is some really exciting stuff. Ladies and gentlemen, game developments in esports are going into the Saudi school curriculum. Do you know what this means? The Ministry of Education has signed 3 agreements with Savvy Games Group, which is the kingdom's gaming company. And it's owned by the Public Investment Fund. So to build this into the national curriculum properly is absolutely fantastic, ladies and gentlemen. I need to be clear about what this actually means, because there's an incredible opportunity that this opens up to. Now, many of you might be misunderstanding this, but I need to properly clear this out. This is not children will now play video games at school. That's not the case here, guys. We need to focus. This is about teaching students how games are built. So when you break this down, this is genuinely a serious list of skills. Programming, first of all, games are enormous pieces of software. When I say enormous, ladies and gentlemen, the Burj Khalifa doesn't even have a single hair's width of where this is going, ladies and gentlemen. You're talking about insane, insane software development. Anyway, going back to this, you're going to have digital art and animation, three-dimensional design, storytelling and narrative writing, audio, project management, a game is made by big teams to deadlines. And on the esports side, competition strategy, event management, broadcasting, analytics, it doesn't stop there. Almost none of that is only useful in gaming, guys. The person who learns to build three-dimensional worlds can work in architecture, simulation, engineering, visualization, film. Programming is basically programming, but there are pathways to it. The pathways being talked about include game development, design, digital media, and most importantly, cybersecurity, because we all know what happened with CD Projekt Red. Yeah, big news. So this is being aimed at secondary school and above, high school, university, technical, and vocational training. This is, of course, coordinated through the National Curriculum Center. By the way, it's not just the curriculum documents. There's a competition called Play to Learn, where students design their own games, and it's already drawn participation from hundreds of thousands of students producing thousands of student-made game concepts. There's a lot of teenagers who have now had the experience of making something rather than just consuming it, right? That's a different story here. There's a teacher training attached, which matters enormously in this case. You need to be handheld through the process. You can't just give them a book saying, good luck, have a great day. No, you need to take them through the process step by step. You can't teach this if nobody in the entire building understands it. You need to take them through it. This is a very sensitive curriculum, guys. More importantly, why does the kingdom care about this curriculum? Gaming here is enormous, guys. In Saudi Arabia, huge. The population is young, and the gaming participation is among the highest in the world. There's been serious national investments in the sector for years. I mean, just look at EA. 96% ownership by Saudi Arabia. EA Games, yeah, the one and only childhood favorite, guys. And it's incredible.

0: So, the logical question that a lot of you might be having is, if we're good at playing games, and this invested in the industry, why are we importing all the people who make them? The answer to that question is, you grow them. It's the same principle, ladies and gentlemen. We're basically buying expertise to give you a service. Growing it gives you the industry. That means homegrown, Saudi made. This is what we want to see. And I really do love the idea of having a generation of Saudi kids in the very near future, where they will become the pioneers and the leaders of an industry. They control this. They will now create their own bright futures from this beautiful industry that we love and enjoy. Ladies and gentlemen, like I said, the future is always bright in Saudi Arabia every single day. Stick around, stay tuned, and we'll be back with some more shortly after the music. Enjoy.
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Ladies and gentlemen, welcome on back. Let's go ahead and talk about a very important segment of the show, ladies and gentlemen, and that is the forest fire awareness. Why is this important, ladies and gentlemen? Forest fires are, you've heard of the term spreading like wildfire, right? This is how dangerous fires are. They are unpredictable, they are very fast, and sometimes very difficult to control. And they also destroy everything in front of it. Ladies and gentlemen, let's talk about fire, and I'll try to keep this as practical as possible. If you've only ever seen the desert side of this country, you're actually missing a lot of it. If you head southwest, Asir, Al Baha, the highlands around Taif, you'll find juniper forests, wild olive trees, terraced green hillsides, and genuinely cool air. And those places are far more fragile than they look. And this is the part of the segment that is very important for us to understand. There are many places in Saudi Arabia that are absolutely stunning and incredible. The math that is important for us to consider. For example, a juniper tree in those mountains grows extraordinarily slow. Some of those trees standing up have been there and they've been growing ever since before anyone alive was born. Centuries to grow. An afternoon could be all it takes to lose because of the fire. That being said, ladies and gentlemen, it's not about the juniper tree itself, but it's about our country in itself and the safety of its people. Fire is the most lopsided problem in nature. You can destroy a lot in hours, what takes generations to replace. And replace isn't the real word here, because the people you'd see that's a hillside restored

They haven't been born yet. So, ladies and gentlemen, to be specific about all of this, it could be a cigarette out of a car when it lands in dry roadside grass, which is essentially kindling. This is all it takes. A barbecue or a campfire left to burn itself out. Even though it's sneaky, it looks finished. That could be a misunderstanding, ladies and gentlemen. Because for many, many years, a lot of people think that a barbecue that looks out isn't really fully out. If you look really close and pay attention, you'll notice that there is still some heat and spark into it. That being said, the gray ash in itself seems dead, but underneath, the embers are still alive and genuinely hot. Burning rubbish in a dry area on a windy day. Maybe glass left behind. A bottle in strong sun can focus light in a way a magnifying glass does. It's rare, but it can happen. If you haven't had a fire, don't leave it until it's cold. Ladies and gentlemen, it is important for us to be extra careful, especially in windy days. Wind is what turns something manageable into something nobody can stop. If you see smoke where smoke shouldn't be, report it immediately. Let's not assume that someone else has taken care of it. Take initiative and accountability. With fire, the first 10 minutes are everything. Caught early, it's an inconvenience, but an hour later, it could be a disaster. Ladies and gentlemen, none of this is challenging or difficult. It's about being more attentive, more aware, and to be paying attention to where it matters the most. Life is an interesting place. And like we said, fire is a very unpredictable circumstance, especially in nature. Let's work together. We work as one together. Let's be more attentive, more careful, more thoughtful, more considerate, and most importantly, we need to take initiative and to be considerate. Ladies and gentlemen, this was our forest fire announcement segment of the show. It is important for us to address the importance of this to protect our nature and to protect our country and its people. Coming up next, ladies and gentlemen, there is a change to sunscreen. Yes, the same cream that people have been using around the world to protect themselves from the sun. But there is one interesting thing about it, an ingredient that is now changing the entire industry into a way you won't believe. Stay tuned and we'll be back with some more.

Ladies and gentlemen, could you imagine that the American FDA has approved the new sunscreen ingredient called Bimetrazinol? This one was the very first one that was approved ever since the original one back in 1991. Excuse me, ladies and gentlemen, 1999. 27 years later, an ingredient was approved for the sunscreen. Why? What changed now after 27 years? Manufacturers were allowed to start using it from the 9th of this year, ladies and gentlemen. It is an incredible reason. You need to understand why. Before anyone gets excited, ladies and gentlemen, I need to walk you through this to understand what's going on, what's going to happen, what to expect. Bimetrazinol has been in European sunscreens since the year 2000. This year, in particular, manufacturers are going to start producing it, especially in the United States. Only time is the difference until it reaches everyone around the world. Anyway, the Asian and Australian areas have been using it for decades as well. And there's a very good chance there's already a bottle used in our households right now. This is not a new breakthrough in particular. And this is not clickbait, ladies and gentlemen, in a sense. It's news about America catching up. But there's a reason everyone's pleased, and it's worth understanding. Here's what we need to know about sunlight, right? Because it comes down to the basics. There are two kinds of ultraviolet radiation hitting us, and they do two different jobs. UVB is the one that burns us. Red skin, obvious, it's painful. You know when it's happened. UVA is the sneaky one. It doesn't burn, and you don't feel it. It penetrates deeper into the skin, and it's the main driver of skin aging and the wrinkles and the sunspots, that leathery look that we really hate after a tan, and we understand this. It also suppresses your immune system, and it's a major contributor to skin cancer, God forbid. So, ladies and gentlemen, that being said, here's the problem. Most people judge sunscreen entirely by whether they got burned. But you can avoid burning completely and still be taking UVA damage all day long. There's no warning signal, guys. So what makes Bimetrazinol that good? And why are people hyped? Ladies and gentlemen, this is where things get really interesting. It's stable in sunlight, which sounds like a technicality, but it's not. A lot of chemical sunscreens today break down while you're wearing them. The sun literally destroys the thing protecting you from the sun, which is why the standard advice is to reapply every 2 hours. You guys know this. For the pros and the professionals out there, you guys know this. Okay, this one, ladies and gentlemen, holds up for roughly 4 to 8 hours. Insane. Unbelievable. But that's not it. It also mostly stays on the surface of your skin rather than being absorbed into your bloodstream. And it doesn't leave a thick, white cast that puts people off mineral sunscreens. Okay, ladies.

The word on the label is very important to know. Bimetrazinol. You could ask about it. It is available. Yes, you can technically order it, but you're just going to have to look for that particular ingredient because not every single sunscreen has it. So that's the differentiator we as consumers need to look out for. You could do more research about the bimetrazinol in particular, right? Because the United States have never incorporated this since 1999, but Europe did. Go figure. We're just gonna have to do some more research and find out, is it really giving us that benefit that we're looking for? A dream come true in a single bottle? Sounds great. Ladies and gentlemen, I guess you guys can celebrate and, of course, be happy about this hype news. Taking you shortly after, we're going to talk about how a Wi-Fi router can now identify you personally with no cameras and no phone in your pocket. Just you walking through that room. Stay tuned.

Ladies and gentlemen, welcome on back. This is SRFM, and you are listening to In The Loop. So, ladies and gentlemen, technology has been advancing at a very scary pace. Wi-Fi now is the case. It can identify a specific person. No, not to detect that someone's there. It actually identifies who they are. No camera, no special effects. Guys, Wi-Fi is radio waves. You should know this. And it's radio waves that is filling a room. So those waves, they bounce off everything. Walls, furniture, yourself, and your body is mostly water. So here's what happens. It absorbs and reflects those waves in a very particular way. It's based on your weight, your build, and how you're shaped. If you're built different, great. And how you move. So the whole point is, ladies and gentlemen, the signal arriving at the router has a subtle altered thing inside, right? I don't want to get into the specific jargon behind it, but here's the thing. By you being in the room, it turns out those alterations are distinctive enough to work as a fingerprint. They tested it on 197 people. That's more than just a coincidence. Accuracy was a close to 100%. Wow. Okay, so This is some really big stuff, guys. It worked from different angles too. Yes, I know a lot of you might be asking, is it gonna work for? Yes, regardless of how people walked, once the system is trained, it identifies someone within seconds. And there are two details that makes this properly very unsettling. The signals is not encrypted. They're routine housekeeping messages that devices and routers constantly exchange. So what this means is that anyone within range can read them. The second, and this is the one, turning your phone off doesn't help. As long as some device on the network is active, there's enough signal in the room for it to work. You can leave your phone at home entirely and still be identified. One of the researchers put it as simple as possible. He said this technology turns every router into a potential means of surveillance. There are billions of routers in homes, cafes, airports. You get the point. Most of them modern enough to support this. So the question, the burning question in our minds is it all bad? No, genuinely not. There is good uses to it. It works in complete darkness and through walls, which is exactly what you'd want for finding people in a, for example, collapsed building. It can let an elderly person live alone with a system that notices if they've fallen and without a single camera in the house. In a hospital or anywhere, really, radio-based monitoring is far less invasive than video, right? We know the difference. So it's a tool, same as ever. But the honest summary to all of this, ladies and gentlemen, is that we've spent years thinking or learning about cameras, where they are, where they see, covering the one on our laptops or our phones. But it turns out the thing blanketing every room, it really wasn't the camera in the first place. It was actually the Wi-Fi itself. There's nothing to do about it today, but it's worth knowing, ladies and gentlemen, that this could be a real thing. So when someone brings it up to you tomorrow, you heard it here first on SRFM. Ladies and gentlemen, stick around and stay tuned. We're not done yet, because we've got something to put in the diary if you work anywhere near events, entertainments, or live production. I'm talking about the Saudi Event Show, and it's happening this year. Ladies and gentlemen, stick around, stay tuned to learn more about this wonderful and fantastic event coming up soon. Enjoy the music.

Ladies and gentlemen, with the last and final you know what? I'll just say it, ladies and gentlemen. I saved the best for last. And it is the final and incredible one, the Saudi Event Show. Are you guys even familiar with this? If not, let me put you up to game real quick. Ladies and gentlemen, the Saudi Event Show is taking over Riyadh. And it is incredible. I can't even begin to describe this, ladies and gentlemen. It is the largest gathering in the kingdom for the people who actually build the events industry. And this is the sixth edition. The entry is free. You register in advance and you walk in. So to explain this to anyone, because we need to understand what events industry, and it sounds a little vague, I know, but hear me out, guys. Think about any large event you've ever been to here. A festival, a concert, maybe a conference, or even a major exhibition. Okay, so think about what had to be done for that to exist. Someone built the stage, someone designed and hung the lights, someone pretty

much ran the sound. There's a lot of orchestration for this, right? Someone handled the power and they went through all of this just to make an event happen. That is an entire industry, and almost none of it is visible when you're standing there enjoying it, right? Because you don't see what's happening behind the scenes. There's a lot of work being put into this, and this is exactly the point. So that's who fills this room. Over 5,000 professionals, more than 100 exhibitors, guys. They're all covering production and the technology, the staging, the logistics, and there's a serious program attached. More than 30 free seminar sessions with over 70, I say 70, speakers. They're all covering market updates, regulations, trends, practical realities, and ladies and gentlemen, the Saudi Event Awards, right, is recognizing the best work in the sector too, so there is a prize to that. Now, why does this matter beyond the people attending? This is the golden question. Ladies and gentlemen, our country has taken on an enormous amount of live events in a very, very short time. Festivals, concerts, international conferences, exhibitions, sporting events, the list goes on. And more importantly, ladies and gentlemen, don't forget there's a major international song contest coming to Riyadh. Yes, if you missed out on this, guys, you should really put that on your list. You can't afford all of that capability. You can fly in a headline act. You cannot fly in an entire operational workforce every time forever. At some point, the crews, the engineers, the producers, planners, they have to be here. They have to be ours. Events like this are where that industry talks to itself. Where someone starting out meet someone who's done it for the past 15 years. Or maybe a small supplier finds their first big client. So, ladies and gentlemen, this is a huge, huge opportunity for a lot of small vendors that are also working in the space. And not only that, there are people working and graduating in this exact same space, especially in logistics, not just events. This all caters to more than what you would expect, ladies and gentlemen. In universities, we have different curriculums, we have different pathways, and more importantly, we have people working in this field making a living out of it. And that being said, ladies and gentlemen, it's for those that are also hobbyists. There are people that enjoy this space as much as I do. I think it's great. You are the workforce behind making events like this happen. Some people work for these companies. Some people want to work for these companies. Some people are studying to be a part of companies like this. And this is the largest, all right? This is the largest, ladies and gentlemen. This is not some small exhibition. We're talking about a massive scale plateau, huge keynote speakers, you've got investors there, you've got people lined up, huge companies. This is massive work behind the scenes. For those of you that are interested in this space, you guys should really look this up. It's called the Saudi Event Show, and it's happening this year. More importantly, I've also mentioned the International Song Contest that's happening in Riyadh in Saudi Arabia. This is going to be the biggest in the planet. It's huge. I personally am trying to set my goals and my priorities straight to make it happen so that I could go and visit. I really am trying my best, guys, but you know how life goes in and out every time. But anyway, it would be a dream and a lovely opportunity to be there and to be present and to enjoy the experience altogether. There's a lot happening in Riyadh. I am very jealous being out here in Jeddah. I mean, it's not to say that Jeddah doesn't have anything, it does, but Riyadh is where it always shines brightest. So for those of you out there that are lucky enough to be able to go and to attend, these are things you really want to mark down in your calendar so you don't want to miss out on these guys. And with that, ladies and gentlemen, on that note, I want to thank you all for tuning in and for making myself, Uthman Dahlawi, your host. And, of course, our incredible and legendary sound engineer behind the controls, Abdullah Ghatani, a part of your day. Thank you all for tuning in and for spending your time with us. Take very good care of yourselves. You are tuned in to SRFM, and this is In The Loop. We'll catch you guys on the next one. Until then, bye-bye for now.

listening to SRFM. 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
1: Wait, hey, hold on. 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
1: All newlyweds, the start of a new journey together. 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However, you still need to decide the kind of trip you want. 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Hawaii, Maldives, Thailand, and Bali are some of the most popular beach honeymoon destinations. Do you want to go skiing? Park City, Utah, France, and Jackson Hole offer the world's most romantic honeymoon destinations. 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A honeymoon is a semi-vacation that both you and your spouse should enjoy. Deciding on what to do and where to go is crucial for that. But overplanning might be a buzzkill.
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And welcome everybody to a fitness bit here on SRFM, the heart of KSA. I am Dre, the double A, joined by Mr. Honey, and we're going to give you guys a bit of information, a bit of guidance, a bit of support, a bit of know-how over the next 10 minutes or so to kind of help you make the most of your day, your week, your month, your year, your life. Let's hope that it's something useful for you, and stay tuned because today we're going to be talking about some fitness advice for busy people. So stay tuned and enjoy.

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Properly busy, right? The kind of busy where I'll work out tomorrow has quietly become your personality. And every

January, you tell yourself, this is the year you're gonna get fit. And by February, the gym bag is holding up a door somewhere, gathering dust. So for the next few minutes, let's talk about just that. And not with guilt, not with some punishing plan for you that you'll abandon by Thursday, but with honest truth about staying fit when you generally do not have much time. So here's the first thing I want you to hear, and I want you really to hear it. You do not need an hour. That's the lie that keeps most people on the sofa or at work. You've been sold this idea that exercise only counts if it's a full session. The gym clothes, the special water bottle, the shower afterwards, the whole pomp and ceremony. And because most of us can't reliably carve out 90 minutes, we throw our hands up and do nothing at all. It's all or nothing, and so it becomes nothing. But your body doesn't know the difference between one long workout and the same amount of movement broken into pieces across your day. 10 minutes here, 10 minutes there, it all adds up, and it genuinely counts. The science is on this, is now very clear on this right now. Short bouts of activity stacked up the same benefit as those long workouts. So let's go for the all or nothing thinking right now, and let's kind of start looking at simple little things that you can do that are going to help you stay fit in your busy life.

So let me give you the idea that changes everything for the busy person. I call it exercise snacking. Go figure. Little bites of movement scattered through your day, the way you'd grab a snack while the kettle boils, do 20 squats, for example, while waiting for a call to connect or a slow computer to load, wall presses against the kitchen counter, or maybe, you know, a couple of lunges on the spot, maybe some high knees, getting the heart rate up there. You know, there's very simple things you can do every single day, like, for example, taking the stairs at work, right, instead of taking the elevator. There are things you can do. Well, brushing your teeth, silly, but why not balance on one leg? There's always something you can do. It's on its own, none of this might feel like a workout. And that's exactly the point, right? It slips under the radar of your busy brain that would otherwise talk you out of going to do these big elaborate workouts at the gym. But do it consistently, day after day, and you're moving your body dozens of extra times a day. Your heart works, your legs work, your back, all your muscles, all while not even noticing. And over time, small changes will become big.

Now, the second big idea, and this one's a mindset shift, is to stop separating exercise from your life. The busiest, fittest people I know don't actually go to the gym more than you do. They just stitched movements into things they were already doing anyway. They walk while they take a phone call, pacing around the kitchen. They park far away on the other side of a mall or whatever it might be to move further or walk for longer. They get off bus stops a little bit earlier so they can walk the rest of the way. They take the stairs without even thinking about it. None of this is actually working out, right? It's just how they move through a normal day. And it turns out that this background movement, all these little choices, matter enormously over a lifetime. Fitness isn't only the hour you spend sweating, it's the thousands of tiny decisions you make in between. And here's a rule I love for the time poor people that out there say, I just don't have enough time, and they kind of want to do something. If it takes less than 2 minutes and you can do it right now, do it right now. Don't schedule it, do it, or don't put it on a list. Don't wait for the right moment, just do the thing now. Because the real enemy of a busy person isn't laziness, it's the endless postponing that you're doing. Stop postponing it for another time. I'll start on Monday, I'll start when work comes down, I'll start when my kids are older. But never

ever do this things calm down. Life's not going to make it easy for you. Life's not going to find you the perfect time, right? You're never going to find the perfect time to start. This is where we need to really start thinking. There's only this kind of thing you got to do. Start thinking about how can I turn every moment into an opportunity to move. Now let's talk quickly before we go to a break about strength, right? Because this is a bit where people skip, and it matters more and more as we get older. You don't need a gym and you don't need equipment. Your own body weight is completely useful for this kind of exercise. Things like squats and push-ups and planking and all this kind of stuff. That's a whole strength routine in itself, right? And it fits in the space beside your bed. Two or three times a week, just decide I'm going to do some exercise when I wake up, before I go to bed. And this is the kind of thing, right? You can do it all in your own pace, at your own time. You've just got to make the decision that I'm going to be better than I was yesterday. So come on, you can find a few moments right now. Right now, while you're listening to this, maybe pull over the car. Get out the car right now. Stop your car on the side of the street. Do some sit-ups. Do some push-ups. You'll impress everyone driving past, and you'll start the movement that you need right now. So let's get going.

Now, before we run out of time, I need to mention sleep, because you cannot out-train exhaustion, right? And a lot of busy people are trying to do that. If you're running on 5 hours and then forcing yourself into hard workouts on the top of that, your body doesn't need or doesn't realize how tired it's getting. So sleep becomes a very important part of this. Make sure that you are placing adequate emphasis on good sleep as part of your daily life. Because I can guarantee now, no matter how hard you're working, you cannot outrun sleep. Also, in terms of food, make sure you're eating healthy, right? Make sure you're actually eating. A lot of busy people avoid eating completely, and that is where they make some of their biggest mistakes. So please, please, please work on that. And one last thing, and probably the most important thing I'll have to say tonight, forget about being perfect. Your fitness plan does not have to be the perfect one that you saw in Men's Health magazine or online. It's what works for you. Whatever's going to get you to continue competing, getting involved, doing the right things, don't give up on yourself. Do what you can do in the small bits of time you have. So here's my challenge as things fade out. Pick one thing you can do, just one thing. It could be taking the stairs, it could be doing 10 squats, it could be parking farther away from the office. Try and do this, do it constantly, do it with conviction, and do it well. And you know what, if you need any support, just give us a call, hit the station, and we'll help you. I'll gladly come and train with you. This has been Dre AA for another Fitness Bit here, and we hope it's helped you guys a little bit more than you did before this thing started. Don't forget to catch us throughout the week. Some great shows to listen through throughout the week. We are here with your heart of KSA, and we're wishing the best for you. And yeah, we'll catch you guys next time, only on SRFM, the heart of KSA.

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1: 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We get the climate base is so right on track to keep you back to back and back again. In time you must, that's why we must adjust the quest for you to rest and have the best, the best, the best, the best.

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a beautiful, spectacular, radiant lunchtime, morning, afternoon, whenever you're listening to us here, to my magnificent SRFM friends. You're officially locked in, fired up, and vibing with SRFM, your ultimate home for feel-good anthems and the brightest energy and positive daily inspiration for to elevate your day. I'm your host, John, and today we're celebrating something truly monumental that's happening right outside our windows. Look around you, lovely family. The air is filled with anticipation, growth, and unparalleled positive energy. We are living through one of the most exciting eras in history as we look at the Saudi Vision 2030. It completely redefines the way we live, play, and connect with nature. We'll talk about a massive, beautiful shift towards wellness, sustainability, and vibrant outdoor living. Across the entire kingdom, spectacular mega parks, world-class running loops, and green, lush sanctuaries are coming to life right now. Today, we are counting down the top 10 new and upcoming parks and running tracks in KSA that are guaranteed to get you moving, smiling, and breathing in the fresh air. Let's dive straight into this green revolution. Okay, kicking off our grand countdown at number 10, let's look at the sheer scale of the Green Riyadh project. Imagine waking up and finding a beautiful pocket park just a short, pleasant walk from your front door. That is exactly what is happening. Vision 2030 is planting millions of trees across the capital, transforming everyday neighborhoods into lush, shaded havens. These community parks are being equipped with smooth, rubberized running tracks that are incredibly gentle on your joints, vibrant playgrounds for the children, and peaceful seating areas for everyone. The advice here is simple. Don't look past your own backyard. Take a stroll through your changing neighborhood this week and discover your local green space and enjoy the incredible freshness right on your doorstep. Okay, coming in at number 9, let's celebrate an absolute jewel of the natural beauty, the Wadi Hanifa extensions. For years, Wadi Hanifa has been a peaceful escape from the hustle and bustle of the city. But under Vision 2030, it's expanding into an even more spectacular eco-tourism and fitness paradise. We're talking about kilometers of continuous, beautiful, lit pedestrian walkways and running tracks that wind alongside natural wetlands and historic palm groves. It is the perfect place to lace up your running shoes just before sunset. The temperature drops and the ambient light turns on, and you are treated to a magnificent, peaceful jog surrounded by nature. It's pure wellness in your mind and body. Okay, next thing at number 8, let's head over to the coast and talk about the Jeddah Waterfront and Corniche extensions. There is absolutely nothing quite like running a crisp, refreshing sea breeze hitting your face, and Jeddah is taking coastal fitness to a whole new level. The upcoming phases of the waterfront feature massive, continuous seaside promenades dedicated entirely to runners, walkers, and cyclists. They are beautifully designed with vibrant landscaping, interactive art installations, and plenty of hydration stations to keep your energy sky high. Whether you prefer an early morning sunrise jog or a lively evening walk with your friends, the seaside tracks of Jeddah offer a breathtaking backdrop that makes exercise feel like an absolute dream. Okay. Right, moving along to number 7, let's highlight the incredible green ways of Eastern Province. From Cobar to Dammam and Jebail, the coastal walkways are undergoing a spectacular modern upgrade aligned with the Kingdom's Quality of Life programme in Vision 2030. We're seeing the rollout of smart running tracks embedded with interactive distance markers, solar-powered lights, and lush native tree canopies

provide beautiful shade even during the warmest parts of the day. It's all about making the healthy choice and easiest and most enjoyable choice. Gather your family, head out to the coast and experience the joy of movement along with these magical new greenways. Okay, ladies and gents, you're listening to the sweet and positive sounds of SRFM, and we are exactly halfway through our top 10 to the incredible new parks and running tracks and transforming the Kingdom of Saudi Arabia. We are celebrating progress, vitality, and a breathtaking future being built all around us as part of Vision 2030. If you're driving in your car right now or listening at home, take a wonderful deep breath, smile at the bright future ahead, and let's keep this beautiful, positive momentum rolling as we steer our ship directly into our five mega projects. Okay, cruising gracefully in at number six, let's look at the future with NEOM and Destination Lifestyle Loops. As the most forward-thinking project on the planet, NEOM is putting human health and walkability at the absolute center of its design. Imagine a world where you never have to worry about traffic or a car exhaust while you exercise. The upcoming paths and running tracks in these futuristic destinations are woven directly into nature, passing through some breathtaking mountain valleys, pristine desert landscapes, and stunning coastlines. It's a powerful reminder of how Vision 2030 is harmonizing cutting-edge innovation and deep-rooted love for the outdoor world. At number eight, let's travel to a place of pure magic and history, the Al Ula Eco Trails and Oasis Paths. Al Ula has captured the imagination of the world, and now it's becoming a prime destination for outdoor enthusiasts. The new running and walking tracks here are carefully designed to blend seamlessly into the timeless golden sandstone landscapes of the ancient Nas Oasis Farms. Jogging along these tracks feels like running through a living museum. The air is crisp, the scenery is awe-inspiring, and the positive energy of the land is absolutely undeniable. It's an unforgettable experience that feeds the soul as much as it strengthens the body. Now, number four on our list as we're counting down towards one, so there's only four left. Coming in on the list, we have a project that's going to be completely revolutionised fitness in the capital, Sports Boulevard in Riyadh. This is one of the grandest mega projects of Vision 2030, stretching across the entire city. Imagine a continuous, beautiful landscape green spine featuring an incredible 135 kilometers of dedicated cycling tracks and dozens of kilometers of premium shaded running and walking paths. It connects the entire city together through sports and wellness. It doesn't matter if you're a professional marathon runner or someone who just wants a peaceful evening stroll. The Sports Boulevard is designed to bring people together in a grand celebration of health, community, and joy. Okay, we're now moving on to number three on SRFM. The incredible green spaces within the Mohammed bin Salman not-for-profit city, also known as MISC City. This destination is an absolute hub for youth innovation and creativity, and its outdoor spaces reflect that vibrant energy perfectly. The city is surrounded by a beautiful natural valley featuring winding running tracks that pass through innovative shaded eco landscapes, sustainable water features, and outdoor creative zones. It's an environment designed to spark your imagination while you stay active. Running here feels incredibly uplifting because you're surrounded by the bright, ambitious energy of the next generation. Okay, we're now down to the last two. At number two, we celebrate the upcoming parts of the Red Sea destination. These luxury, sustainable islands and mountain resorts have crafted running tracks that race through pristine white sanded beaches and vibrant mangrove forests. It's an absolute paradise of well-being for well-being seekers, providing that we experience the heights of the world-class tourism while staying fully connected to nature and the earth. And now, that gives us our number one. Number one park transformation of the day, the King Salman Park in Riyadh. This is destined to become the largest urban park in the entire world. A magnificent green heart right in the center of the capital. We're talking about millions of square meters of lush lawns, stunning vertebra gardens, and incredible circular pedestrian loop, dedicated entirely to walking, running, and cycling. It's the ultimate symbol of Vision 2030's promise to make every single one of us greener, healthier, happier, and live a more vibrant life. So there you have it. What an incredible time to be living in.

Radio to move to witness this beautiful green transformation all together. The future is bright and the future is green, and it belongs to all of us. So lace up those sneakers, step outside and enjoy the beautiful parts of our nation. Thank you so much for spending this time with me on SRFM. Keep your energy high, stay active and never stop smiling. There are a great host of tunes and songs coming up. Please do enjoy them. And my name has been John. Ladies and gents, boys and girls, you're listening to SRFM, the heart of KSA.

Ladies and gentlemen, boys and girls, you're tuning in to the best station in town. That's right, it's SRFM. Let me hear you say it. What? Uh-huh. 3, 2, 1.

Running is one of those exercises that simultaneously sounds ridiculously easy and challenging all at the same time, especially when you're first starting out.

running off and on for a couple years now, and only in the past couple months have I felt like I've finally unlocked the key to a successful run. 5 running tips for beginners, aka what I wish I knew when I was first starting out running. First, let's talk about gear. Truth is, gear is subjective, and it might take a bit of experimenting to figure out what works for you, including the gear that I'm about to talk about. That being said, the 2 pieces of gear that I wish I had from the very beginning are A, a good pair of running shoes, and B, my flip belt. Shoes, like feet, come in all different shapes and sizes. There are a couple things to keep in mind when you're picking out a shoe if you're going to be running in it. Can you wiggle your toes? You should be able to. Is your foot snug? It should be, but not too tight. If you're not sure about how your feet actually move when you run, I highly suggest going to a specialty running store near you to get fitted for a shoe. It might cost a little bit more. Let's talk about the flip belt. Before I had this thing, I would struggle to find a place for all the things that I carry when I run. Granted, I don't really carry a lot, but things like my keys, my ID, and phone are things that I like to keep with me even when I run. Armbands were often too small, way overpriced, and usually didn't even have a spot for my keys. Workout clothes very often don't come with pockets. After doing a bit of research, I came across the flip belt, which I ordered almost instantly. It's a belt that you wear when you exercise that has snug pouches all the way through it. The pouches are big enough for my phone, snug enough to keep my ID and other cards in place, and it even has a clasp to hang my keys on as I run. It doesn't slide up my body as I run, and I've never lost an item to date. The second thing I wish I knew when I first started running is actually about food. It took me forever to figure out what and when to eat before I went on a run. Should I eat a big meal? Should I eat a snack? Should I eat anything at all? When should I eat? Etc. The truth is, like gear, it's kind of subjective. For me personally, I find that there's 2 things that work really, really well for me. The first is a short, fasted run first thing in the morning. If I'm running without eating anything, I generally can't go for a very long time, and it pretty much has to be right when I wake up. Otherwise, I get extremely lightheaded and nauseous. But after a fasted run in the morning, I've actually found that I have quite a bit of energy, and it makes me feel extremely productive and ready to take on the day. The second thing I found that works really well for me is having a light, carb-rich snack somewhere between 30 and 60 minutes before a run. Usually for me, this means a banana or an apple or something of that variety. I've found that a light snack gives me a good amount of energy to power through cardio, but it doesn't make me feel sick or heavy like a large meal would. The third thing I wish I knew when I first started running were what apps to use. As a beginner, all of the apps that are available for you to use can be really overwhelming, and it's difficult to figure out which exactly you'll actually end up using. For me personally, there are 3 apps that I use frequently that I wish I had from the very beginning. Truth is, Runtastic is one of the millions of tracking apps that tells you your pace, gives you a map of where you've gone, gives you audio cues to let you know how many miles or kilometers you've done, how many calories you've burned, and so on and so forth. I really enjoy the simple, easy to understand interface, and I've never had any bugs or issues pop up with this particular app when I've had those things happen frequently on other tracking apps. The second is Couch to 5K. If you're wanting to start running when you have absolutely no running background, this app is for you. The third is Zombies Run. Zombies Run is a unique app that is basically an interactive podcast that you listen to as you run. The premise behind it is that there's a zombie apocalypse that is occurring, and you're one of the runners for a small township that is trying to stay protected from the horde, and you have to collect virtual items for the township as you run. Basically, you're running from zombies. It's a fun app that turns running into a real-life game that you're trying to win instead of a chore that you have to do. The last 2 things I wish I knew when I was first starting out running kind of go hand in hand, and they are pace and motivation. When you're starting out running for the first time, it's really easy to jump the gun and start running at an above average pace, especially when you might not be familiar with what your own personal average pace is. But after a couple blocks, if you're running too fast, you'll feel that burn in your lungs, your heart racing in an uncomfortable way, and it will feel impossible to catch your breath. If I could go back and tell myself one thing, it would be to slow down. Take

0: notice of how fast you're moving when you're walking a brisk walk, how easy it is to hold a conversation. Very slowly increase your pace to the lightest of jogs and get comfortable with your body moving at that pace. Breathe. And the hardest part about running is your body telling you to stop and that it's too hard. My trick around this is to tell myself, oh, I'll just take a break at the end of this song. And then when the song ends, I'll tell myself, oh, I can make it to that light pole up ahead. And then when I get there, oh, let's just get around the corner of this block first, and then we'll take a break. At the end of the day, when I finish a run, no matter how far I went or how it goes, I feel proud of myself because at least I proved that I could get up and move.
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1: 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Ladies and gentlemen, boys and girls, this is Idea Radio, and you're tuning. 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